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6: 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Last year the ASA removed thousands that weren't.
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7: Consume, spend, buy!
6: 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Last year the ASA removed thousands that weren't.
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7: 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Last year, the ASA removed thousands that weren't.
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6: 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Last year the ASA removed thousands that weren't.
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6: 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Last year the ASA removed thousands that weren't.
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Good morning, everybody. Thank you for tuning into the Joe Show again. We, of course, begin with Joe's highlight of the week. Which has done a summer, obviously, if you can tell by now.

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1: So we begin today in a very favourable position in comparison to some previous weeks. I actually woke up early enough to turn up to the show on time. So less aggressive dance music before the actual music, which is good, you know.

only disadvantage today is it's a real mix of music. I've tried to try my absolute best to just kind of keep it nice and compartmentalized throughout the hour, but I think it's going to be slightly all over the place, so I do have to apologize.

Karumi Osono. And we have Once Upon a Time by Donna Summer, and then Faster and Faster to Nowhere, also by Donna Summer. Who would have thought? Just because they follow on quite nicely. And yeah, it's a great album, Once Upon a Time, 1977. It's got all the hits on that you could want. It's a bit of Donna Summer less trod, and it's fantastic. I love it. We're staying in Japan for now, in our soundscape. I've started using that word because it makes it sound way more professional than what I'm actually doing. Here is our soundscape, brought to you by Yukihiro Takahashi.

for those asking, this song is called Sarava with an exclamation mark at the end. That's S-A-R-A-V-A-H exclamation mark.

Sarah Vaughan. You really should. I've mentioned this before. You should listen to the album Songs of the Beatles 1981, specifically her cover of Eleanor Rigby, because it is insane. You're never listening to it again the same way.

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You can get in contact with the show through the various mediums, you know the score. I normally have my trusty sheet with me, hang on. Here we go. 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Neither of these I will be checking. However, if you contact me on the online web form, camfm.co.uk/player, or email studio@camfm.co.uk, I will follow along. Let me know what Thursday brings for you. What you had / are having for breakfast. If anything interesting has happened to you in the past 48, 72 hours.

had an interview yesterday in the Big Smoke at St Paul's Cathedral, which was pretty crazy. It was great. It was for a learning role there, and it was probably the most relaxed interview I think I've ever had in my life. I mean, the team just sort of cracked jokes as soon as I walked in the room, so it was quite a good sign, I feel like. It is sort of quite weird to be, when you're given that sort of interview email and they sort of say, you can find us here, and it's just a sort of map of the cathedral. So if you can't find it walking around London.

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3: That was Miles Davis, of course, the legend with Mood. You can hear his classic tootin' trumpet running through that one. I wasn't going to make it run for the full 9 minutes because I figured you'd probably had enough.

Now we delve deep into a few records by Noir Records. Full credit to Flo Dale from the brilliant NTS Radio, where she introduced me to this producer. They make amazing, or this label, I should say. They make, hey, talk about soundscapes. 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

That was Luluma by Hun Lynch from a very good album called Sycophant from 2026. I do recommend you give it a listen, particularly that track, and I think also the title track, Sycophant, is pretty good. But definitely in the soundscape of Noir Records, as we remain. With a bit of Schofield Strangelove.

That was Playing It By Ear, Schofield Strange Love. And before we had Laloma by Hun Lynch, that's H-U-N-L-Y-N-C-H. And now we drift slightly into the next phase of today.

Temezgen by Zena. This one is a complete rip-off, I will admit, from Floydell. I mean, I had to nab it because it's so good. But yeah, two-part band Zena from the 2026 album of the same name, Temezgen. Temesgen. Lots of cool tracks on there. Do recommend you check it out. Now it's time for a bit of Herbie.

Herbie Hancock, sorry I'm laughing with how crazy it's going, with Spanky Lee from his 1974 album Thrust. Okay. That's time for, hey, bit of a band I saw recently, Nubian Twist, who were actually incredible live. Big on their instrumentals and percussion. Great band.

Nubian Twist. That's Nubian and Twist with Threads from the latest album Chasing Shadows, which is very much in the sort of new funk genre. Although, I mean, you know, new funk isn't new funk. Sounds pretty old and jazzy to me. But, I mean, it's also, as you can tell, very influenced by a bit of bossa nova, so can't have bossa nova without Alice Regina.

Now this is my opportunity to plug the previous episode of The Joe Show. If you didn't tune in, it was fun. We were talking a lot about Nick Drake, and it was very chill, a lot of folk, which is a new content direction for The Joe Show. If you were tuning in last time, you may have had your ears obliterated by a lot of sort of strange electronic music. And hey, new content horizons for The Joe Show. So do listen if you missed it. But this is where we part ways. I'm finishing a bit early because I started early, so you know, I've only ever got about 55 minutes of material. But thanks so much for tuning in, and do catch up any if you did miss, if you're listening live. And apart from that, have a lovely Thursday. We will end as we began with the power ballads of Donna Summer. So thank you very much, and I will see you next week.

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20: Good morning, Cambridge. Hello, hello, hello. Welcome back to Airwaves on this fine Thursday morn. I can't believe it's come back round again. Time really sure does fly, doesn't it, when you're having immense fun. Is that what we're saying Easter term is? Is it fun? It is for some people who've finished their exams, which is incredibly offensive and cruel, but it's been going all right. I hope you've all had a good week. Lots of stuff in store for you in today's show. I hope everything's okay with my mic. I think so. I believe I have a very intensely fast handover with Joe, who is the show before me, and he was saying that there were issues with the mic. So if there's any problems that you're experiencing, please do let me know, and I will, as ever, become tech engineer and save the day, hopefully. We can all, I can try. Yeah, exciting show, exciting things to talk about and going on, but I think we should just get going with our first song of the day, which I've been a menace as per usual, and I'm playing a song which I know my dear friend hates. I thought let's start the day off right for her. So that's really cruel. I quite enjoy this song, that's why I'm playing it. But I know that she finds it really annoying. So that's the joy, right, of friendship, that you have the power to do these things. So yeah, we're starting off with a modern classic, I would say, by a former One Direction member. There's only one Irish one, so I'm sure you can put two and two together. And I think it was one of their first singles, I believe, when he went solo and left the band. I think most fruitful solo career, I would say, obviously Harry Styles is like the most famous one, but this member's always been my favorite. So I thought, let's get started with a song that we all love. And yeah, and then we can go forth with the radio the next hour together. This is Slow Hands by Niall Horan.

And that was Slow Hands by Niall Horan. I think it's quite fun. I think there's a certain groove to it. I know it does split the crowd. Alas, this is my show and I can be as also authoritarian as I like. I've also just come straight from my college because it is Ascension today. And so we had a choir service with the choir on top of Great Gate in First Court, so like the oldest court in my college. And I've been to every single one during my time at Cambridge, so three for three. And I feel like I've been actually doing a lot better than I thought when it comes to like being in despair about leaving uni. But this one got me. I feel like it's such a Cambridge thing and it's just so beautiful. And I'm like, I'm never gonna have this again unless I come back every Ascension. But I feel like that's fairly niche. But it was really good. I mean, it's so impressive. And it's just so pretty. And it's just glorious. Last year, because my college was cladded in construction works for the last year and a half. And so in first year, it was on Great Gate. But then in second year, it moved to the Fellows Building because they couldn't, you know, health and safety, alas. And that was still, it was still really impressive and cool, but it was really nice to have it back in Great Gate. It felt quite cyclical. So that's where I came from this morning. And it was really lovely because there was a new addition as well. There was like breakfasty bits. So there was coffee, tea, brioche, fruit, like breakfast muffins. It was incredibly fancy. And it was also the highest turnout I've seen in my 3 years, which was lovely. And also I was filled with intense envy because lots of people have moved into First Court because you couldn't live in those bedrooms. But so people who were in Second Court have been moved into them because Second Court will be under construction, I think, next year. There's a whole like a library fiasco planning permission thing going on in my college. And so loads of them had like opened their windows and were leaning out. And I was like, I love where I live. I live in a really beautiful old building. And I do like it, but I was filled with quite intense envy watching them all lean out, like very typical Cambridge vibe, listening to the choir. I was a bit like, that should be me, in the words of Justin Bieber. Anyhow, yeah, so that was my morning. Very nice, isn't it? Very, very Cambridge thing to happen early in the morning. I do think sometimes, you know, this place is so different from the normal world in some ways that it feels very out of body, but it was very lovely. And I enjoy all the choral aspects of college. I'm there at every carol service at Christmas time. Particularly Christmas is when I really show up at chapel. And yeah, this Ascension thing. And I think I'll go to the graduation. Like they do a little graduation sort of thing for third years. I'll go to that too. Yeah, anyway, that was my morning. It's very busy. A fairly busy week since I last saw you. I think last week I was fairly stressed because I had lots to do as ever, but like a lot of it fell on that Thursday. So I feel like you could tell in the morning that my mind was very cluttered with lots of things. I mean, as it still is, but I feel a bit more on top of things, I think, because time has passed. But I have another supervision today, which is lovely. It's with my absolute fave supervisor who I've had for all 3 years. I'm gonna miss her desperately. Where was I with you last week? Yeah, two supervisions, went to the opera, as I informed you all. I saw, I'm gonna say it's Pagliacci. That's probably incredibly wrong. I don't speak Italian, but it was performed in English. It was translated. And I've never been to the opera before. This is my first time. And it was really, I think the second half it really picked up because it went into a much more kind of absurdist comedic style. And obviously the singing was incredibly impressive. It was genuinely, like, I could not believe that people were capable of doing that. It was really, really cool. But it was also just a great activity with all of my beloved Englings at Christ. It was a real laugh. We have a lot of, I feel like it's gonna be a core memory because there was like, so the second half was like funny and it was meant to be, but no one was laughing. Like the audience was like stony faced, whereas we were the ones obviously cracking up, being like, because it was meant to be funny, but apparently the people there did not find us funny. And another anecdote, we had like a bit of a moment of mind lapse, you could say, about where our rows were and some difficulty with the alphabet. And a
a couple, one of them was like, oh, do you think they're students? And one's like, yeah, but not University of Cambridge. And I was like, first of all, incredibly snobbish thing to say about any uni, regardless of which one you go to. But like that was incredibly funny. And now it's become a sort of a line that we say as a group. We were all kind of in total shock. As I said, it's just such a judgmental thing to do, and entrenching division and elitism, you could say. Anyway, that was the big scandal. I think we'll go for a next song, and then I can continue rambling, as I know everyone is completely hooked and loves to hear my mindless thoughts. So that was Slow Hands by Niall Horan, obviously former member of One Direction, the Irish one, as he was known. He was always my favourite, and he's had a fruitful solo career, and Slow Hands, I think, is his biggest hit. Maybe Nice to Meet You or This Town as well. But yeah, that was him. We're moving on to an artist I have played, I think, a fairly decent amount now. I'm a big Hozier fan. I saw him, it was in 2023, yes, in December 2023, and he's just so good. Like, he's so I love his music. But this song is actually a cover of another song I like by a British band, but I thought I have leeway, like, in my shows. So, still Irish artist, but singing a British song. This is his cover from the BBC Radio 1 Lounge, I believe, from 2013. His cover of Do I Wanna Know by the Arctic Monkeys. I just really like it. It's very different. It's obviously not, it's much more kind of folky rather than the sort of rock, smooth, suave Alex Turner effect, but I really like it. So I thought, and I don't know, I think most people have heard like Hozier's hits, but I think this is a nice kind of new rendition of his music that we can all enjoy. So let's go ahead and play it. This is Do I Wanna Know, live at the BBC by Hozier. And yeah, I'm gonna really enjoy this one. So I hope you all do too.

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1: And that was Do I Want to Know Live at the BBC by Hozier. I really love that cover. I just think it's so beautiful, and I don't know, the song feels so much more emotional, and I hate this word, but like yearning, if you know what I mean. I hate that. Okay, let's discuss. There are certain phrases that are going around that I just find so irritating. Well, yearning's not a phrase, it's a word, but I find yearning really annoying. I think because of how it's been like coined and weaponized by evil villainy. But I think, you know, like there's the kind of the performative male aspect, and like they have playlists on their Spotify being like yearning vibes, like absolutely not, like just no. And then another phrase I hate, which I hear all the time in Cambridge, I hate the phrase locked in. Like I find it so irritating. I find it just so like, where are you gonna lock in? Like where, I'm gonna lock you out. Like I find it such an annoying phrase. Like I know obviously it's just like, oh, I'm gonna like work so hard and get loads done and be so productive, but I don't know, it just really grinds my gears. Like if I hear people, where are you gonna lock in? Oh, I need to lock in. It's always I need to lock in, and you're never locked in. Yeah, it's really, I find it really annoying. Anyway, that's a complete side note. How did I even get down that path? Yearning, that was it. I was describing this song. Yeah, I love Hozier, and I think that's a beautiful cover and a really interesting way of making the song his own, and how it, you know, how it changes how it's received. Anyway, that's kind of how adaptations work, April. Where was I? Yes, what's been going on? So opera. Yes, went to the opera, enjoyed it, probably would, I mean, I feel like I would go again. I don't know if I'm like going to be like an opera attendee, but it was a nice way to spend the evening, and it was a unique thing to do. So take that off. And it was also free. So thank you to my DOS for that. Then it was my friend's birthday drinks on Saturday, which was plus I only stayed, actually, because I went out on Friday night because my friend handed in their dissertation, and also my supervisor from Medisupo last week on Thursday was like, oh, she's like a lovely woman, and she was like making sure, you know, being like, are you eating, are you sleeping, are you, you know, doing things that aren't revising. And she was like, yeah, like, you know, like go to the club. And I was like, don't need to tell me twice. So I was kind of hesitant on Friday for numerous reasons. I wasn't sure because I was like, oh, I need to work, I need to da da da da, but I did end up going, and I had a really good night out, so with all my lovely, lovely friends. It was actually quite a big crowd. It was a really good turnout from my group, to be honest. So went out. So Saturday I was tired, if you know what I'm saying. So, but I did go to the birthday drinks, but I got a J2O, which obviously makes you feel really posh. That was always like the feeling very adult-like when you got a J2O as a child. So that's what I did. Sunday was fairly boring. I went to brunch. And then we're back. Oh, one big thing that happened this week. On Tuesday night, I went to a concert with my dear friend, and we saw Conan Gray live at the O2, and it was fantastic. It was so good. He was, first of all, an amazing singer, had great stage presence, great outfits, and it was a really nice vibe. Lots of people, you know, stopped and talked to us, and we met

did get a cider. That was the excitement. Got back at like 1:30. And I didn't sleep brilliantly, but I got a fairly decent sleep last night because I was like, I have to go to bed. This is really interesting, isn't it, guys? My sleep routine. But anyway, went to Conan Gray. It was really good. End of story. Next song. This song is another mod. I play a lot of modern Irish music on this, but I feel like I'm trying my best. This is by Nell Mescal. You might recognize that surname. Indeed, she is the sister of Paul Mescal, infamous Conor Wardren from Normal People, William Shakespeare in Hamlet. Else has he been in The Dad and After Son? That's a really sad film, isn't it? Oh, what else has he been in? He's been in loads by now. So yeah, they are siblings and she makes music. And I used to hear this song a while ago. I feel like it's like 2024-ish. It's called Homesick, and I thought we could all see what we think. So I thought, let's take a listen and then we can discuss together in a very typical exam-like fashion. No, I don't know why I said that. I don't mean that. Here we go. This is Homesick by Nell Mescal.

And that was Homesick by Nell Meskel, a song about leaving Ireland and missing it. Evidently, April, that's the concept of homesickness. It's her most popular song, this idea. I think it's relatable, obviously, as well, when everyone flies the nest, but I don't know, it's... it's a kind of blend of punk indie, isn't it? I would say.

sounds to me anyway quite similar to Orla Gartland, who I've played quite a few times on the show. There's a similar kind of vocal vibe, that terrible phrasing, going on there. That's an interesting thing, isn't it? I think if you had a famous sibling, how that would affect you. And I suppose everyone being like also going into the sort of adjacent industries, I think it's difficult, isn't it? Because it makes sense, because you would all kind of, siblings tend to do similar things. Like in my case, my siblings, we are all very kind of invested in the humanities, like English, politics, history. We all kind of went down that route. There wasn't like the STEM sister, but yeah, siblings tend to kind of gravitate towards similar things. So it totally makes sense that you'd go into the entertainment industry. But then there's that sort of thing, isn't it, of being, it's not, well, not nepo sibling, would you call it? I don't know. But I think there's, it's intriguing because it's like, if one gets so successful, how that impacts, because it obviously, it probably opens more doors for you, but at the same time, it sort of not negates your own success, but it challenges it, doesn't it? Anyway, this is very, very philosophical questions here on Arrow Waves. Don't say I don't challenge you. Next up, I'm going to play another Irish trad song, as I try to balance it out as much as I can. I do tend to gravitate to indie and pop, but this song is not that. It's a classic, and it's actually by a group I'm not that familiar with, but I thought, instead of playing this song by your sort of typical, I mean, it's a traditional Irish song that wasn't written by an artist specifically. It's kind of been covered across the years. It's the Irish Rover. You'll all be familiar. So I played a lot of the Pogues. Have I played the Dubliners? I must have done. And I know that Ed Sheeran has covered this, but I thought, let's have another take on it. So that's what I'm doing. I assume that you'll be at least familiar with this song. If you don't know now, you will when you hear it. Maybe you don't know it all and I'm introducing you to something. I think let's give Cal Soccer on for their money and let's do a jig together on this vine. 9:30 on Thursday. And yeah, I'm gonna be practicing my Irish dance and bringing it out of the woodworks again. And let's get going, shall we? Here is the Irish Rover. This cover is by the Clancy Brothers and Tommy Machum.

0: I'm the last of the Irish Rover.
1: Hello again. yeah, that was Irish Rover. Less jiggy than I imagined. I mean, I listened through to what I'm playing, and in my head it was much more. I mean, it's still very in the style, but in my head it was a lot more like I was imagining all of us at a wedding dancing about. But it's more like a sit in the pub and nod your head and tap your foot kind of vibe. But it's enjoyable. Another thing I have going on is I have a mock tomorrow. Exciting. Woo. Yeah. It's like, it's fine. It's just this exam that the mock is for is 3.5 hours long. And that's just, that's a really long time to be writing, because I do, you know, my exams are handwritten. A long time to write and a long time to keep your mind engaged. So that'll be exciting. This time tomorrow, I'll be in my mock. Woo. So that's my crazy week. I've got so much fun stuff planned, guys. And I will be on air next week, and I will not be the week after because I will be in an exam. So one show next week, none. Then I'll be back again, and then I'll be gone again. So there's a sort of bi-weekly pause. Just reminding you all, I did mention that on the first show back of term, but just keeping it in everyone's minds because I know that you're all desperately tuning in and deeply, deeply concerned about my absence if you tune in and I'm not there. So that's that. Also, exciting thing about exciting, it is for me. Lewis Goodall is going to the Cambridge Union, and I am a big political podcast listener. I have the ones I'm loyal to, but I tend to dip in and out to all of them, particularly at times of turbulence, which you could say what's going on now. I listen to the news agents. I've always listened to Lewis Goodall on LBC. I think that's how I found him, because my mum is an avid LBC listener. And so I had him through the grapevine there. So that's what I'll be doing next Wednesday, I believe. Yeah, in the evening. I'm excited to say, I might ask him a question if I'm brave enough. I did, when Professor John Curtis came to the Union, I think, this must be back in first year, I think. I did ask him a question. I don't even really remember what it was, but I was just like absolutely starstruck to be in the presence and to be spoken to by Professor John Curtis. He's like akin to my David Attenborough, but like, I'm just such a big fan. And I don't know, maybe I will. I don't know how busy it will be, purely because it's exam term and people tend to not really get involved in things as much. But I will be carving out the time to hear what he has to say and maybe ask. I've got some questions. I think political podcasting is quite interesting. I think particularly when you think about how, you know, with the news agents in particular, they're making episodes every day and you need to keep listeners engaged. But is there like that line between maybe bigging up certain news stories to keep listeners hooked, but then there's that sort of thing of like, is it maybe going a bit too far in terms of the drama of a story, like, you know, the ethics behind that. Anyway, what's that got to do with Ireland, April? I feel like I needed to talk more about Ireland in these segments. I tend to just kind of go down weird rabbit holes. But this is quite handy because the next song I'm going to be playing is called Island. Now, this is a bit rogue, but it's my show and I can do what I like. So this song is from a musical and it's arguably one of my favourite musicals ever. It's from Legally Blonde the musical. I love this show. It's just got such phenomenal songs. And this song, for context, Elle Woods goes to this hair salon in Harvard because she is a girl from Malibu and she needs to look her best. And she thinks she has like her ex-boyfriend Warner dumps her and then goes off with this more like fitting kind of choice called Vivian, who's got brown hair. She's like politician vibes. And Elle Woods is like, I need to dye my hair brown because that's the way he'll love me again. And so this is when she heads into the salon and meets, oh my God, Orfeh is the woman who plays her. Oh my God, how is this? This is terrible. How have I forgot? Okay, she meets this woman who's gonna sing. And she talks about how she gets through things. And that's what this song is. It's like a sort of therapeutic way of taking your mind away from your troubles and relaxing again. It's probably not what, I don't know, it's very, I mean, it's obviously I like it, and it's a very me thing to do, to play this sort of song. Judge me all you like. This is Island by Orfeh from Legally Blonde the musical.
2: Elle, do you know the number one reason behind all bad hair decisions? Love. You lost without your love, your heart is on the floor. I can help you, I've been there before. When I need to relax, I just put on some tracks.

Apologies, guys. I believe the track jumped. I don't know quite how that happened, but it did, so forgive me. I mean, what was that? Did anyone hear that? That was terrifying. Anyway, that was Island by... It was Paulette. That was very good. What is that noise, guys? I don't like it. Yeah, something's happening. Anyway, that was for a bite. Okay, I'm gonna ignore. I think someone maybe is doing some like work. That was like drilling or something. Anyway, it was Paulette. That was the character. I realised that mid-song. I was like going to shout it, but I thought like, let me not interrupt the music. And then it jumped anyway. So I don't know where that happened, but forgive me. Anyway, don't think it was actually my fault. It's also very American, like a very American perception of Ireland, but I don't know, it's very sweet, I think that's something about, and especially at the end, girls like, you always get to see Ireland, like, Paulette. Anyway, it all ends happily, but I won't spoil, I mean, I'm sure you're familiar with Legally Blonde. It's not exactly indie or underground, but the musical's really good. You should definitely go take a look. I believe it's been uploaded onto YouTube. I don't know if it's like been ethically uploaded, but it's from ages ago. It's like an MTV showing of it. It's really good, and that's how I found Christian Bale, who is an incredible actor and who was in the Willy Wonka musical. Done many things, but Emmett Forrest in Legally Blonde. My friends made this birthday cake for me when I was 20, and they put lots of people I was attached to on the cake, and Christian Bale was on it, and that made me very happy because I just really admire him. Anyway, yeah, that was my little musical theatre addition to Airwaves. I really like musical theatre, as most people probably do know, and so. Nice to sprinkle that in, and also diversify what I'm playing, because you know, we have trad, we have pop, we have rock. We don't have rap because I obviously can't play kneecap according to Ofcom guidelines. I don't know if they have a non-explicit song that I could share with you guys, but so I need to, maybe I'll do a bit more digging when it comes to Irish rap. I don't really think I've played much of it, so I can maybe look through the grapevine. Look through the grapevine? You know what I mean. So, yeah. Anyway, nice to bring some musical theatre into it. And lovely Legally Blonde. So, two beautiful things joining together on my radio show. We're drawing close to the end. I am going to play a new song that dropped, actually. I think this April or March. A band I played, Florence Road. They released a little EP and... this is a song I've particularly been enjoying. It's called Hanging Out to Dry. I don't know if an an album has come. I don't actually know if they've, surely they've released an album. Anyway, this is their first like kind of recent collection. And so let's listen together. I've become a big Florence Road fan. And so then we're gonna listen. And this is Hanging Out to Dry by Florence Road from their latest EP, entitled, what's it entitled? Hold, Spring Forward, that was it. Yeah, so let's take a listen. Hanging Out to Dry, Florence Road.

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1: And that was Hanging Out to Dry by Florence Road. I mean, I'm a broken record, as my friends love to remind me. I play a song and then talk about how much I like it. I mean, will I play songs I dislike? No. But Florence Road has been like my new find in 2026, and really enjoying their music. I had something to mention and I've forgotten it. Oh, okay, hopefully it's playing in the background. I do tend to use this, use this bed fairly often. First of all, I'm a big fan of Two Door Cinema Club, want to listen to it. And also, I feel like it does fit the vibe of the show, the sort of indie aspect we're going for. I do think, part of me is like, do I change it up? Because I do it all the time. But consistency is a good thing, I believe. But maybe in future shows, I will change what's playing in the background while I talk to you all, because you're probably, one, sick of my voice, and two, sick of that sound. There's not much I can change about the former, but the latter I can work on. So, unless I did accents, which would probably border on offensive. And I could try and, I don't know, I feel like my voice is, I mean, it's not unique in Cambridge, but I can't remember who it was. Someone told me, this is like vague in the back of my memory, but I don't pronounce my T's. Is that really noticeable? I do sometimes, but I know that I do tend to gloss over them. But that's just because like my mum does that, and obviously I grew up around her, so I do the same thing. If I say it with thought, Saturday, but I tend to, in like conversation, I'll say Saturday. And that used to get a lot of, say Saturday, like you should say it like properly. Why am I just, I don't really know where that came from. That was from within that kind of, that vim. But yeah, I could take elocution lessons, do a Margaret Thatcher. I won't. This is the last song I'm going to play for you all, and it is not, admittedly, it is not by an Irish artist. It is by an artist that has returned this week. Like, the gods came down upon us and blessed us with the return of Phoebe Bridgers, who I love. This is actually Boy Genius, though, which is the trio that Phoebe Bridgers is part of with Lucy Dacus and Julian Baker. And they did a cover of The Parting Glass, which is another, oh my God, I completely lied when I said about the Irish Rover being covered by Ed Sheeran. It was The Parting Glass. Forgive me. Phoebe Bridgers and Boy Genius did a cover of The Parting Glass with Ye Vagabonds, who are a band. And they did a cover of The Parting Glass in memory of Sinead O'Connor. And I think it's just a nice one to leave you with. It's quite down, it's quite slow, it's quite sad, you could say, but it is really quite beautiful. And I will say, to me, it's quite Christmassy. It's not a Christmas song, but there's something about it that reminds me of Christmas time. But it ends with goodbye and wishing joy to you all. And as this is my final song, I echo that sentiment. I do hope you enjoyed this show of Airways. I feel like I've been quite eccentric in this episode. Maybe it's just stress, but I hope you enjoyed and liked the music. I will see about changing the bed, and I will, as ever, and about trying to find maybe some Irish rap for you all. And as ever, I will be trawling through the archives to find some more stuff for you all. And yeah, we'll be on air next week, same time, same place, 9 a.m. CamFM, camfm.co.uk. And yeah, it will all be swimming. I'll have my mock done by then. We'll be another week past. Time is so horrifying. Anyway, gonna leave you now with The Parting Glass, Boy Genius, Irish group as well, Ye Vagabonds, playing it together in memory of Sinead O'Connor. And yeah, as I mentioned, goodbye and joy to you all. Thanks.

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0: Hello, hello. Good morning, and welcome to Torquay Island Discs on CAM FM 97.2. I hope that all of you are having a good week and a good term, and are not stressed or worried or any of these terrible things that some people are these days. And this week, I've been joined by the great Mahalia Eddie, who has brought her.
1: Hello.
0: This is like, there's a slightly kind of, are you good? There's a slightly kind of like fuzzy thing on the noise. Sorry about that. I don't know what's going on. We will endeavour to sort that out. but in the meantime, I hope you'll all enjoy the first disc of this week, which is Too Early to Say by The Innocence Mission.

0: And that was Too Early to Say by The Innocence Mission, which marks their second appearance on the show, I've been informed, because Esther brought them on in our first episode very, very long time ago. Mahalia, why have you brought this to the island?
1: I love The Innocence Mission. They're my favourite band. One of my earliest music memories is listening to their song Lakes of Canada on a pair of headphones with my dad at the back of the bus. The bus coming from Oxford Street to home, I think. It was the 113 or the 13.
0: Shout out to 113.
1: Flash the 13. And this album is called Small Planes and it was released in 2002, I think. It's like maybe their fifth album. And it's just really, it's a great one. Start to finish, no skips.
0: No skips.
1: Yeah. It's Karen and Don Paris and they're from Pennsylvania. Mm-hmm. And they're Catholic.
0: Yes. And we love that on the show, of course.
1: I picked it for Scott.
0: Aww. Thanks, guys. But I should always be, you know, I should be secondary. Because it's not about me. I'm on the island. I never will be on the island.
1: Oh.
0: But yes.
1: Maybe your final episode.
0: No. I've been thinking, well, because, yeah. But then who would be me?
1: Exactly.
0: Who would ask me?
1: You couldn't replace yourself.
0: No. Irreplaceable. But I do think, yeah. I don't know what I'd choose.
1: Yeah. It would be quite a finale. Yeah.
0: It would be, yeah. But then, I don't know, I don't like this finale idea. I think it should just continue until the end and then end. Or maybe transmogrify into something.
1: Wow.
0: We both have our microphones are like very...
1: It's a little like a...
0: So we both, I think we're both, we're both quite cross-eyed. So I'm sure you can imagine that at home while listening to our next track, which is Ebo the Letter by R.

0: And that was Ebo the Letter by R.E.M. What does Ebo mean?
1: I'm actually not sure. I don't know why it's called Ebo the Letter.
0: Wow.
1: I think, well, I'm not sure. But if you noticed, it's R.E.M. and Patti Smith in the background singing.
0: Really?
1: Which is why
0: she's
1: not
0: credited.
1: It.
0: Wow. Patti Smith, she's a favourite on the show.
1: She's singing background, apparently. But
0: I think she's probably the all-time, like, winner of the, you know, if it were a competition. Because people just love, people love Patti.
1: I do love Patti, and I picked it because it combines my two loves, Patti and R.E.M.
0: Mm.
1: Though I think I love R.E.M. a bit more.
0: Wow. Wow.
1: Me and my dad share a love of R.E.M.
0: Mm.
1: We listen to them all the time when I'm home. Mm-hmm. We have this one we have on vinyl because an old man, I think he passed away, and his sister gave my mum's church loads and loads and loads of records and CDs, and this was one of the ones.
0: What does a church do with, like, records?
1: I think they donated them to somewhere else, and they laid them out, and lots of people chose some. Mm. We chose some.
0: Mm.
1: But I'm pleased that we got R.E.M. We got lots of R.E.M. and lots of Tom Waits.
0: Oh yes,
1: and
0: very
1: lots
0: good.
1: Of dub reggae. So
0: oh wow, it's great. Well, this is great, stylistically selection. Diverse. What are they singing about?
1: In Ebo the Letter,
0: mm.
1: I'm not sure.
0: Wow.
1: If you asked Patti and Mike Stipe, I'm sure they can tell you.
0: Because Mike Stipe,
1: they're great friends.
0: Oh yes.
1: Patti, I have her mailing list. I get her emails from her Substack, I think.
0: Did you have
1: Substack? She does.
0: Oh wow.
1: She's very active on it. And she wrote that she believes that Mike Stipe is the greatest songwriter of the 20th century, which I don't disagree with. I think he's really great.
0: That's high praise.
1: I know.
0: What does she write on her Substack? I didn't know that. I didn't
1: know
0: that
1: writes,
0: was happening.
1: She reads a lot of poems. She, like, records videos of herself from hotel rooms around the world when she's on tour.
0: Yeah.
1: Talking about what she's done, what she's eaten, what she's been reading and thinking about. She talks a lot about, like, her family and memories and poems that she's written about other people. It's great. I love it. It's my favorite email.
0: Yes.
1: One a day or something.
0: Do you have to pay? How does it work now? Because Substack, but some people can
1: charge. People do, but I believe Patti is against monetization.
0: Yeah,
1: so.
0: Well, fair enough. But I think it's come up before, but I think it's really, like, it has a lot of potential as an idea. Substack.
1: Yeah.
0: But I think it often falls into the wrong hands.
1: Yeah.
0: Of people who... And there is, I think, like, an inverse relationship between people who actually have something to say and people who are likely to say it. You
1: True.
0: Know what I mean?
1: True.
0: Because the most vocal they have, they're also the most vapid.
1: Yeah.
0: And Substack, a good demonstration of this.
1: Yeah. Wow.
0: But not Patti.
1: Scott comments on... modern affairs.
0: Yeah, well, as we love to do on this show, because we educate as well as entertain, and we enjoy. That's the third E.
1: Yes.
0: In this case, Carry Me Ohio by Sun Kil Moon.

0: last two summers when I was in America with my family. So it kind of feels like driving through the mountains with a big valley, and the sky is so big.
1: Wow.
0: I know, it's America with a capital A. But especially the guitar solo at the end of that, when it builds, it just feels so like summer. But also winter. I listened to it a lot in Michaelmas, and then I diversified and listened to his other albums, which are all really good. Some of them, he's a little bit annoying sometimes, but he's released so much music, and he's very prolific. So there's a lot to discover. Yeah.
1: Well, yeah. It's yeah. No, I liked that. Carry Me, but it's not, yeah. I thought it was Carry Me to Ohio.
0: No, but it's Carry Me Ohio.
1: What does that mean?
0: I think it means let the sort of land take you. I don't know. That's sort of how I feel when driving in America. Ohio. I've never been to Ohio, but
1: oh wow,
0: I expect it's quite flat, I think.
1: Yeah, yes.
0: So yeah, imagine when you're driving, it just feels like you're surrounded by space and land.
1: I think, I think I'd find it very hard to live in that part of America, because it really is, it just like keeps going.
0: Yeah.
1: And obviously it's so like fertile, and that's why America is, you know, where it is today. But like, yeah, I just find it, I don't know.
0: Yeah.
1: It'd be like Cambridge, like I find it hard in Cambridge because it's so flat.
0: Yeah.
1: It'd be like that, but except just extended kind of infinitely.
0: Yeah.
1: You know?
0: You'd never see the ocean.
1: No, only the lake.
0: In East Anglia, you can drive and then you get to the end.
1: To Hunstanton, yes.
0: Yes, to Hunstanton.
1: What's the furthest west that you've been?
0: In America? Western Massachusetts.
1: Oh, wow. Well, that's not very far. Wow.
0: Oh, no, no. I've been to... No, when I was younger, I went to... we did a layover in Las Vegas. So that's furthest west I've been.
1: Okay, but in the airport, it doesn't count.
0: We went out into the city and there was a princess carriage that we rode on, I think. I don't know.
1: Western, wow. Yeah. So you haven't made it past like...
0: No, I've 17. Been to Florida once, twice maybe.
1: That's probably further. I think that's further.
0: I think it maybe is.
1: Yeah.
0: I don't know.
1: Florida, yes.
0: Florida's, yeah. Wow. But Western Massachusetts, maybe westernmost I've been.
1: Wow. Well, we think about that while listening to A New England by Billy Bragg.

0: And that was A New England by Billy Bragg, making mm-hmm. its second appearance on this show under a different guise, because of course Livia brought A New England by Christy McCall. Mm-hmm. What accounts for this change?
1: I have a soft spot for the Billy Bragg version, even though I also love the Kirsty McCall one, but I feel like they're two different songs. This song is the exact length from my bus stop to my house when I would walk from the 113, but the other direction.
0: Okay.
1: All the way home over the bridge. So I'd listen to that every day after school.
0: Mm-hmm.
1: I like how spare it is. Mm-hmm. Sounds like he's singing into a tin can.
0: Mm-hmm.
1: It's just him and his guitar, and it's quite like harsh.
0: Mm-hmm.
1: And I like that because he's not singing about a very nice thing. He's singing about breaking up with his girlfriend, and he doesn't feel bad about it. Mm-hmm. He feels bad that she's upset, but he doesn't feel bad.
0: Sorry that you feel that way.
1: So I feel like the way he sings it matches the lyrics.
0: Yes.
1: And I like his voice. Yeah, that's why I picked it. It's just a classic of mine.
0: Yes, well, no better rationale. Yeah, he's very cool.
1: Mm-hmm. He's cool.
0: Yeah. And...
1: But I do like the Kirsty McCall version a lot.
0: Yeah.
1: I think she made it famous. Yeah.
0: I was going to start, but yes, because we have to remember to stay politically
1: mm-hmm.
0: impartial, so mm-hmm. I don't know how much I can say about Billy Bragg as a political figure, as opposed to
1: a musician,
0: an artist, but can leave the listeners to draw their own conclusions on that one, while they are listening to Pop Musique, 12-inch version, by M/Robin Scott, and Nick Lonai?
1: Mm-hmm.
0: Looney?
1: Not sure.
0: Contact us on the web form if you have any ideas.

0: And that was Pop Musik. 12-inch version by /Robin Scott and Nick Lonet. Mahalia, what has music meant to you in your life?
1: Wow, that's a big question. It's meant a lot to me. I think it's how I connect with my family and my grandma, who's a musician.
0: Oh, wow. What does she do?
1: She composes for choir and piano and organ. She's an organist as well.
0: Wow.
1: But also she's one of my best friends. And we all sing as a family together. But also I just love music. It's a part of my life every day, all the time. I sing in choir and I listen to music all the time. Yeah, it just I can't imagine what it would be like without music.
0: Yeah, true.
1: Which I'm sure is the same for many people, but that's good too. It connects everyone together.
0: Everyone has like different emphases and like different reasons why that's the case, you know?
1: Yeah.
0: But choir,
1: yeah. I didn't pick a choir song. I could have, but it didn't. It's been a part of my life in Cambridge, but not so much before Cambridge. So didn't feel like it was sort of universal enough to choose.
0: Fair enough.
1: But I do love choir. I love using my brain in that way to learn so fast. Every time we have rehearsal.
0: What do you learn? Like the words.
1: The music and the words, but often we'll sing something on the day and only have looked at it once before we sing it. Or, you know, we'll rehearse it a few times, but it's quite fast-paced, which was intimidating at first, but now I enjoy it because it's like a kind of test.
0: Yes. What happens if you fail the test?
1: Oh, nothing happens. You make a mistake and it's okay.
0: Wow. Oh, that's... wow. What's the worst, like... fracas?
1: I'm not sure. We were on tour and you don't always have a piano on tour, so you just have to remember the note you come in on, and people come in the wrong key and then have to sort of fix it halfway through the song, which doesn't sound great on stage in front of everyone. But I think it's generally a great fun time.
0: Yes. Well, shout out to Pem Choir.
1: I didn't think I would be shouting them out on the radio.
0: Well, if anyone has any other positive memories of this or other choirs to share, please share.
1: All negative memories. I also have negative memories.
0: Oh, no.
1: So all sorts of memories are welcome.
0: All memories are welcome on webform at campfm.co.uk. Thank you to all those who have communicated so far and shared.
1: Yes. Especially from a certain listener who's told us that Ebo the Letter is called this because Peter Buck used a magnetic field device called an Ebo to do the riff. This induces a sustained vibration which makes the guitar sound like a violin. So we learn new things every day.
0: That's really cool, actually. I want to look up an Ebo.
1: Yeah.
0: But I suppose that makes... But could you...
1: Makes sense.
0: Like, could you play the guitar like a violin?
1: You could probably, in an experimental way.
0: Wow.
1: We went to a gig, me and my best friend Esther went to a gig recently where someone was playing a saw with a bow.
0: Oh.
1: And that induced a sustained vibration.
0: Yes. Well, guys, we love to induce sustained vibrations on this show, which we're about to do by way of Obscurity Knocks by Trash Can Sinatras. Enjoy.

0: That was Obscurity Knox by Trash Can Sinatras. What a name.
1: I know.
0: From their album Cake.
1: Which is their only good album. Sorry to any of Trash Can Sinatra lovers out there. It's not even an amazing album. There are some skips on that album, but this song is really good. And there's another one which I can't remember right now on the same album, which is really good as well.
0: Mm-hmm.
1: And that's amazing kitchen music to have when you're cooking. Mm-hmm. You can sing along,
0: when
1: you
0: can
1: dance
0: a
1: little bit. That song and pop music I chose because they are my dance party songs.
0: Mm-hmm.
1: Pop music my best friend Sage sent to me right after I moved to university, and she was on her gap year.
0: Mm-hmm.
1: And she sent it so that we could dance around our rooms at the same time.
0: Wow.
1: So that one is shout out to Sage.
0: Yes.
1: Who I think is working right now at her coffee shop. So.
0: Oh, where?
1: So it can't be. She works at Blank Street Coffee. She has...
0: Wait, in Cambridge?
1: In London.
0: Oh. Wow. Where?
1: I think she works at the Marble Arch, Blank Street.
0: Oh, wow.
1: I know. Yeah.
0: That's
1: so I'm going to be having many free coffees this summer.
0: Oh, yes. Many free matchas.
1: Many free matchas. But she sent me that song. And the Trash Can Sinatras, I think, just my family listened to them. They're Scottish.
0: Ah.
1: And
0: shout out to Scotland.
1: That's another reason I chose them, because I had to cut Belle and Sebastian from my list.
0: Mm.
1: But Belle and Sebastian are classic Mahalia. Mm-hmm. Very summery.
0: Honourable mention.
1: So honourable mention to them. I chose another Scottish band instead.
0: Can you say Trash Can Sinatras in a Scottish accent?
1: No, I'm not going to do that on live radio.
0: We leave that for the outtakes. But yes. But guys, no, because I'm feeling a great draw towards Scotland.
1: Have you ever been to Scotland?
0: I've only ever been to Edinburgh, which feels kind of limp.
1: Yeah.
0: But also, I have seen it because people make a lot out of the fact that you can see across to Wales from Dublin. But one day a year, you can just about make out the outline of the mountain. It's kind of lame. But in the north, you can literally see in Scotland, you can see people's cars.
1: Because
0: it's so much closer. So I've seen.
1: You've seen Scotland.
0: That's
1: afar.
0: I think it's Galloway that you can see. Wait, God, I'm doing research. But yeah, from North Antrim, Dumfries and Galloway. so I don't know which one listeners can tell us. But you can see from the Glens of Antrim, you can see right over to...
1: Do you think you can swim from coast to coast?
0: I wondered this. I think it's actually much easier. I don't know if anyone's done it, but easier to swim from Ireland to Wales than from Ireland to Scotland, because the North Channel between Ireland and Scotland is really dangerous.
1: Rocky.
0: Well, it's not even, it's just, it's really they're very strong currents.
1: I see.
0: Wow. I think because it's narrower, I think that's the thing. But always, would you swim across the channel?
1: I don't think I would swim across the channel. I love swimming, but not that extremely. And I don't think it would be, you'd feel terrified. I mean, it's quite impressive. I wouldn't swim across the channel, but I admire the people that do swim across the channel, and even the people that row across the channel. I feel like that's quite impressive as well.
0: Okay, actually not. So some people have, apparently you can't really swim across. I was actually completely wrong. You can't really swim across the Irish Sea because it's too far. But you can swim because the North Channel is so much tighter, even though it is the currents. It was swam Tom Blower, which we can't say on the radio, swam in 1947 from Ireland to Scotland in 15 hours and 26 minutes.
1: Wow.
0: That's crazy. Imagine swimming. Does that mean that he was swimming continuously? There's no way.
1: He must have... How would you eat?
0: Yeah. But no, because I think a boat kind of goes alongside and gives you food, but how do you... Yeah. I find that really impressive. I find that more impressive than mountaineering. Because that I can kind of understand, but swimming for 15.
1: Yeah.
0: And you don't get to sit down, and it's 15 hours of,
1: Wow.
0: Goodness me.
1: Well,
0: anyway.
1: The things we learn on
0: Camel
1: FM.
0: Yes, of course. And listeners can meditate on that while listening to Either Way by Wilco. Enjoy.

0: And that was Either Way by Wilco. What is Wilco doing here?
1: Wilco are one of my favourite bands. They're a bit of a dad band, but I love them.
0: We love dads.
1: I love the album that Either Way is on. It's a great train album. And the Summer Teeth album. Which is the one I think before or after, either before or after. They're good for listening on trains. They all have a kind of tick that goes on the whole way through. But I especially love Either Way. I just like the message. It's very calming. It will be fine either way. Mm-hmm. I think it's a nice song. It's a good length and it has a good kind of instrumental bit at the end and a nice synth. And we love a synth. Sadly, I went to see Wilco in the Royal Albert Hall in, not sure when, maybe it was October?
0: Mm-hmm.
1: And they didn't play Either Way, which was sad. No. But I think they did play Impossible Germany, which is the other great track from this album.
0: Mm-hmm.
1: And that was excellent. and it was me and Esther and a lot of bald men.
0: Oh wow!
1: And we were on the stalls and in the riser parts, and you looked down to the seated audience below. Yes. And it was a sea of glowing heads.
0: Oh my goodness!
1: But it was really great. Mm. And Wilco's a really good band, so I like them a lot.
0: You should have cracked an egg.
1: I know. We could have thrown bouncy balls watched them bounce around.
0: But we love the bald on this show. In the interests of time, I'm going to go straight into our last track.
1: Yes.
0: Which is Here Comes My Baby by Yo La Tengo. Enjoy, guys.

0: And that was Here Comes My Baby by Yo La Tengo, which is our final track.
1: A summer song.
0: Yes. Well, for the coming season, although...
1: Okay. Today, maybe not.
0: Well, it looks... See, we only have, in the studio, our only window on the outside world is a porthole, which faces the side of the chapel. So it can be quite hard to determine exactly what the weather is like, but hopefully, you know, nice.
1: Mm-hmm.
0: Mahalia, as we are now coming to the end of your time on the island, I must ask, dun dun, as of course you have the Bible and mm-hmm. the complete works of Shakespeare, mm-hmm. what other inanimate object would you bring to the island?
1: I think I would bring the painting, Hunters in the Snow.
0: Oh, Diego Imschnee.
1: Mm?
0: Diego Imschnee.
1: No.
0: Yes. Oh, that's what it is.
1: Oh,
0: in
1: it is in German. Oh.
0: No.
1: By Peter Bruegel, the Elder.
0: Yes.
1: Because I love. sorry. Yeah. Because it feels like an I Spy book, but in a painting.
0: Mm-hmm.
1: You can zoom in and there's endless little tiny details mm-hmm. to look at. There's little people skating on the lake. There's birds flying over the mountains. Mm-hmm. And it just, it's a painting that makes me happy.
0: Mm-hmm.
1: I love it. It's quite big. Mm-hmm. So I could sort of stare at it. Mm-hmm. Yeah, that's what I would bring.
0: Beautiful. I had it on the wall of my bedroom for years and years.
1: Amazing.
0: And out of these 8 tracks that you have brought, if you had to save one from the waves, what would it be?
1: I would save The Innocence Mission, Too Early to Say.
0: Very good. Well, I hope you've all enjoyed this episode of Dorkiana Discs on Camp FM 97.2. Tune in next week at the same time for more of the same. Thank you very much.
1: Thank you.

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1: Good afternoon, Cambridge.
2: Good evening, ladies and gentlemen. 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
1: Good afternoon, Cambridge.
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1: Hello and welcome back to How Did I Get Here on Cam FM 97.2. It's a very dreary Thursday afternoon, but today we're here to take you back to 1988. We'll be playing all of the best songs. I was trying to say sounds and then songs kind of came out at the same time. All of the best songs that came out in 1988. You just heard There's a Ghost in My House by The Fall, which is one of Barry's favourite songs.
2: Yeah, I think it's maybe my favourite song of all time, The Fall's version of it. I'm not even sure why. I feel like it's not even the best Fall song, but yeah. It's my favourite. It's always like top of my, each year, it's the most listened to song. I think it's just because it's short, you know, I just put it on a lot of times.
1: Yeah.
2: But yeah, it's actually a cover by The Fall. The original song came out in 1966 and it was an R&B song by Dean Taylor, and then it only charted like in the 70s when it became a big hit in Northern Soul clubs. We went to a Northern Soul club and they played this song.
1: I
2: was really beside myself because
1: they didn't play The Fall version though.
2: Yeah, of course not. Dreary, Marky Smith. Nice.
1: Like I said, we'll be playing some of the best songs from 1988 for you today. The web form, as always, is open. If you're listening live on the website, please feel free to send us a message. Tell us your favourite song in 1988. We might get an honourable mention. For now, we're going to be playing two songs off of more folky albums. We're going to start with For My Lover by Tracy Chapman, and then We Will Not Be Lovers by The Waterboys. So two kind of songs that definitely aren't the most popular songs off of these albums, but they're our favourites. Yeah. So I hope that you enjoy them, and we'll talk about them more after we play them.

0: M.
1: So we just played for you From My Lover by Tracy Chapman off her self-titled album, and then We Will Not Be Lovers by the Waterboys off their album Fisherman's Blues. And for Tracy Chapman, this was her like debut album, and it's just got so many amazing songs on it. I think everyone will know some songs off this. There's Fast Car, which I think is her biggest one.
2: Yeah. And then it was covered recently, I forget who by
1: the Jonas Brothers.
2: Yeah. And then that became more popular, and then my parents being quite angry about that.
1: Wrenched out of Porter's friends. It's terrible. But yeah, I think this album is just like, some songs really get across well, kind of race relations in America, or like the kind of residual and systematic like race-based violences and oppressions that are happening in America, especially across the lines, and Fast Car also being about like getting away from a place in order to kind of have a bit more success, prosperity somewhere else. So I think there's like some really deep themes in some of the songs, and then other songs like Baby Can I Hold You, and She's Got Her Ticket, I think, and the one we played for you today, they're just like really loving and caring songs about her relationships, and she's never publicly come out, but I think it's very widely speculated that she's a lesbian.
2: I mean, either way, the songs are very much taken as that, and they're quite iconic. But I think they're also very like widely applicable to a lot of people's lives.
1: Yeah. No, completely. And then The Waterboys, which was 7 minutes.
2: I think it's really lovely. I really like the violin in it. Apparently they went with quite a different direction with this album, and that was met with a lot of divided opinions from critics. Some people really didn't like it, and some people liked it a lot more. I think it's a bit folkier than their previous stuff. I'm not entirely sure, but I think this came out after a few of them had moved to Ireland and lived in Ireland for a bit. So maybe it was a bit of an influence of that, but that might be completely wrong. Not sure. But yeah, I love the violin in this. I mean, it's not exactly like traditional Irish fiddle, but it is nice, and it's a nice like rhythm. I don't know.
1: Mm-hmm.
2: It feels very emotive, you know?
1: Yeah, completely. No, I really like that song. I haven't listened to much of The Waterboys apart from Hole of the Moon, which kind of
2: classic.
1: Similarly like really builds, and it's like very kind of big spectacle of a song.
2: Yeah, very like instrumental.
1: Yeah. Well, anyway, after... Well,
2: speaking of big spectacle of a song.
1: We're off over to America.
2: Oh, no way.
1: We're going to play some Pixies.
2: We were in America with Tracy Chapman.
1: Oh, well. Then we went over to the island for a bit.
2: Yeah. So we're off back to America. We're going to play Where Is My Mind by Pixies, a very iconic song which came out in 1988 on their album Surfer Rosa, before we play Teenage Riot by Sonic Youth. I hope you enjoy.
3: Stop.

0: FM.
1: So we've just heard Where's My Mind by Pixies and then Teenage Riot by Sonic Youth. Just quickly, we'd like to apologise for some technical difficulties we've had in the studio today. We had our bed a bit too loud when we were speaking last time. Sorry if that drowned out our words of wisdom. And we messed up one of our transitions as well.
2: Please forgive us.
1: Please forgive us. We'll do better next time. So, Where's My Mind by Pixies? It was quite popular at the time when Surfer Rosa came out, but I think that it really had kind of renewed popularity after it was in Fight Club in 1999. And since then, it's basically become like

0: Pixies, like, signature song. Yeah. Like, it's, I'd say it's the song that probably springs to mind most when people hear about the Pixies. It's definitely their song that has the most mainstream popularity.
1: Yeah, I think, which is, guys, I feel like the rest of the Surfer Rosa album isn't really as, like, popular.
0: No, well, Gigantic was really popular at the time. And then that was also a really big source of tension in the band, because that was, obviously, Kim Deal was singing the main vocals on Gigantic. And at this point in the band, Kim Deal and Frank Black had sort of like similar amounts of creative input in the band. They were kind of like the two main songwriters. Mm-hmm. But then when they were thinking about Debaser, who knows if it was a situation of sort of jealousy or Frank Black being a bit territorial about it, but Kim Deal did not have as much creative input. And it's this that eventually led her to starting The Breeders with Tanya Donnelly.
1: Wow.
0: So we've talked about Doolittle, Pixies' album that came out in 1989, which was a very seminal album, in our 1989 show, and then we also talked about The Breeders in our 1993 show.
1: Yeah.
0: So it's
1: we love them.
0: Yeah, love bit of a super fan over here. But yeah, just really classic song, I think.
1: Yeah, apparently.
0: I really like, I mean, like, even still on this song, like, it's Kim Deal's, like, vocals in the background that make the song so iconic, I think.
1: Mm-hmm. Apparently it's just a song about Frank Black going scuba diving in the Caribbean,
0: yeah.
1: watching a fish follow him along.
0: Yeah, it feels like such a dramatic song for that, especially the way it's used in Fight Club as well, as when it's used at the end. I mean, spoilers. Wait, sorry, no spoilers. It's just quite dramatic, the scene that it's used in. So then we had Teenage Riot. Both of these songs, I feel like, are very much sort of the end of the 80s going into the 90s. I mean, the Pixies were very important for sort of the grunge scene that emerged in the 90s.
1: Mm-hmm.
0: And then, I mean, Sonic Youth had been on the scene for a very long time. Teenage Riot is definitely their song which got the most mainstream success and sort of brought them into the mainstream consciousness, I think.
1: Mm-hmm.
0: But they had been working away in New York for a while. I've been reading Kim Gordon... Sorry, I'm really rattling on right now. I've been reading Kim Gordon's memoir called Girl in a Band, and it's really, really interesting. It's a good read. It's worth the read. It's sort of similar to, it sort of feels like reading Just Kids, except it's set in the 80s and the 90s, which is quite cool. But yeah, they're just a very experimental band, kind of experimenting with using a lot of noise in a really cool way. And then I think this album, they were kind of using sort of catchier, poppier melodies, which definitely came through on this song and definitely contributed to its success. We've had a request in from Eric in France. Thank you so much for Transvision Vamp, and you'll be happy to hear that we'll be playing Transvision Vamp at the end of the show, so stay tuned for that. But what have we got coming up next?
1: Before that, we are you know, I love a little bit of synth pop, so 1988, we've still got Erasure pumping out some synth pop tunes. So we're gonna play A Little Respect next, which
0: bit of a tone shift, I think, from everything else we've played so far.
1: Yeah, I know my mum really loves this song, so at the very least she'll enjoy it. But I think it's like one of the just kind of big synth pop, definitely very like pop sides of synth pop. But I just think it's like one of the most well-known ones. I think I always think of this one with, what's that song called? I can't
0: remember. Very insightful. Yeah. Thanks, Barry.
1: Oh, no. Maybe it'll come back to me by the time the song's finished. Anyway, I think it's a really popular song. And then we're going to play Deus by the Sugar Cubes, which is another shift in tone.
0: Yeah.
1: That I really like the Sugar
0: really
1: Cubes.
0: Traveling around the globe today.
1: Yeah. I like the Sugar Cubes. They're very experimental. So
0: yeah.
1: Hope you enjoy the song.
0: Okay.

0: F-M.
1: All right, we've just heard A Little Respect by Erasure, and then followed by the very different Deus by the Sugar Cubes. So, Barry, tell us a bit more about Erasure.
2: What I was trying to get out before when I was mincing my words, I feel like I put this with I Feel Love, the Bronski Beat song as well. Kind of both very, very popular, like, queer synth pop songs. Yeah. Like, yeah, kind of staples of the queer scene in the 80s, the end of the 80s. I just think it's like
1: you were there.
2: It was a great time. But I just think, like, you can't help but sing along to that song. Like, it's just so catchy, and it's, I don't know, it's just so joyful. Erasure was a great synth pop band. One of the members, Vince Clark, he'd previously been with Depeche Mode and Yuzu, so he knew how to make a good synth pop band. And they ended up winning the Best British Group Brit Award in 1989 after this album, The Innocents, because it was just, like, I think, seen by so many at the time and since as, like, one of the best synth pop albums to come out. So,
1: well,
2: you can't knock it.
1: No, you really can't. Tracy Chapman also did really well in the Brit Awards that year. She,
2: despite being an American artist.
1: Yeah, despite being an American artist. Well, she won Best International Female Solo Artist, mm-hmm. and then also International Breakthrough Act. She also did really well on the Grammys that year, but we forgot to talk about that after we played Tracy Chapman, unfortunately. But yeah, this debut album was a massive success for her.
2: Yeah. So. And then, speaking of debut albums, the Sugar Cubes are coming out with Life's Too Good in 1988. We played Deus for you.
1: The lead single was Birthday, which mm-hmm. you probably know. If you haven't listened to this album before, that's probably the one that you would be familiar with. From what I know, they were sort of all kind of knocking around in Reykjavik in the music scene for quite a while before this debut album came out. So I think that they had kind of evolved their musical styles separately and together as a group for quite some time before this came out.
2: Mm-hmm.
1: And I suppose we see it as quite out there, but I think it's just interesting to see what was going on in different sort of alternative music scenes around the world at the time, because obviously it doesn't all revolve around the UK and America.
2: Yeah, and it's interesting to see how, like, the Sugar Cubes post-punk music then saw the evolution of Bjork as well.
1: Yeah.
2: I really like the Sugar Cubes, and I don't know.
1: Yeah. Yeah, the Sugar Cubes, I find them a bit hit or miss for me personally. But I do find that the more, it's one of those bands where it's like the more you listen to them, the more you like it, I think.
2: Yeah.
1: I think that you've really got to kind of sit down with the album and
2: tolerate it for a bit.
1: But also, like, it's not really music you can play in the background while you're trying to, like, do some revision or something, you know?
2: Not our listeners aren't doing that, Rishi.
1: Sorry?
2: Our listeners aren't sitting down and doing revision.
1: Sorry. Up next, we're going to play two more songs. No way. We're going to play Christine by the House of Love. I thought that was the name of the band, but then I had to double check because I was worried I was going to say the wrong name. I do know these bands quite well, but it's just as soon as I get on air, I get so scared that I'm just going to say something that's completely incorrect.
2: And then we're going to play I Want Your Love by Transvision Vamp, which was a request, but also a song that I really like, so wanted to play it for this year.
1: Yep, and we'll chat about those songs afterwards, so enjoy.

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1: So we just had for you Christine by The House of Love, and then I Want Your Love by Transvision Vamp. I just think Christine is such a beautiful song. It's just like,
2: yeah. I like the way that the kind of like guitars and the sound just kind of like is quite driving underneath it. They're just kind of very persistent, but not that makes it sound like it doesn't sound nice. It does.
1: I think it's quite haunting as well.
2: Yeah. Mm. I mean, I don't actually know what it's about, but I assume from the lyrics it's something about like the end of a relationship, or we're not being in touch with the person anymore, and then like how they're
1: lingering still, around.
2: Yeah, lingering around. Exactly. It's a good way to put it.
1: Thank you. Yeah, and then we played for you some Transvision Vamp. Don't actually know that much about the band, but quite like pop. Yeah, pop kind of rock music.
2: Yeah.
1: I really like that song. It's just come up a few times when I've been listening. But yeah, that was 1988 for you guys. Hope you enjoyed what we've played for you so far. We're gonna play one more song to end the show. Please send us requests what year you might want to hear. I think next week we're probably gonna do 1978.
2: That's the plan. We're going through all of the eights because we might do 2008 after that.
1: Yeah, well,
2: because we've already done 1998. So.
1: Makes you think.
2: Yeah, just great year.
1: Exactly. So we're going to finish the show by playing Peekaboo by Susie and the Banshees from their album Peep Show, which I think isn't their most popular song on this album, but I really like it. It's quite uncanny and haunting again.
2: Well, we hope you enjoy, and remember to tune in again next week from 2 to 3 p.m. for How Did I Get Here, when we'll be talking about 1978. See you there.

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1: Hello, everybody, and welcome back once again to Poole Bjork.

Oh, that song was in honour of the extremely chaotic weather we're having at the moment in the UK. My name's Rory. Thank you so much for joining me on CAM FM 97.2 for another edition of Pull Bjork. The first time I have managed to make it work at my new time slot for this term, at least. I also need to figure out what I'm going to do after I graduate, because I think since the last episode I have submitted my PhD, which is very exciting, but also means that I will at some point in the not too distant future not be able to do CAM FM stuff anymore. But I have some ideas of how I can keep Pull Bjork going beyond and above the restrictions of student status. That first song, Rhythm of the Rain by The Cascades, I heard a cover of on TikTok by this beautiful lady who was singing with her dog. It was very cute. Up next, we're going to have two great songs. Firstly, Kazette by Malatini and the Mahatela Queens, a South African band that was shown to me by my partner, Sophie. And that's going to be followed by Autorail by Orchestra Baobab, a wonderful Senegalese group. And they're just both incredible vibes. So in contrast to the rain, we're going to give you a bit of sunshine and a bit of joy for the next 10 minutes or so.

0: That was Orchestra Baobab Auto Rail. And up next, two new songs. First, one by a very established artist, Lee Scratch Perry, with his tune Rock Curry, a very interesting single. And that's going to be followed by Courtney Barnett with One Thing at a Time from her new EP.
1: I'm gonna get up. I'm gonna chop a ticket, throw the beat, don't let me chop.

Wow, Courtney Barnett. One thing at a time. You are listening to Paul Bjork on Cam FM 97.2. My name is Rory. And up next, two female singer-songwriters from very different eras. Up first, Catherine Howe, who recorded this in the 1970s, I believe. It's an album, What a Beautiful Place, but it was re-released by the Numero Group. Going to play the first two tracks, which the first of which is just prologue, very short, and that's followed by Up North, a beautiful ode to her home, the north of England. I believe she's from Derby, but I might be making that up. Anyway, that's going to be followed by Madison Cunningham and a song, Sure, from her album Ace, which is honestly one of the best new pieces of music I've heard in recent times. Incredible songwriting, incredible storytelling, idiosyncratic lines and instrumentation. It's just really, really great. And I'm really excited to share both of these with you.

A tiny child knelt before a flower, and he touched what he saw. Someone from a strange place stopped, saw the flower, and the petals withered.

incredible sound world that Madison Cunningham makes in that song Sure from the album Ace. Up next on Paul Bjork, we're going to lift the energy a bit with some fuzzy, joyful and slightly angry numbers. We're going to have My Family by Pompoko from their recent album Champion, one of my favourite contemporary indie bizarro rock bands. But that's going to be preceded by the hardcore classic For Want Of by the band Rites of Spring, the lead singer of which would go on to be the lead singer of Fugazi. So yeah, that's coming up right now.

pure chaos, and I love it. Every second of it. Up next, two songs for Sophie. First, Why You Wanna Treat Me So Bad by Prince, the one and only, the not very nice man. And that's going to be followed by a very special cover of Every Time We Touch by Cascada, this time performed by Frank Watkinson. Enjoy.

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'Cause every time we touch, I feel the static.

Yeah, baby. Frank Wilkinson covering Every Time We Touch by Cascada. There's only 10 minutes left. Ah, I'm running out of time. Okay, I'm going to play two songs by The Staves from their album The Way Is Red, which I've been rediscovering recently. Such an amazing album, collaboration with Y Music, the experimental ensemble. I'm going to have Appetite, followed by Sprig of Time, both consecutive on the album.

Oh, just so lovely, so beautiful, so tender. Oh, there's only 4 minutes left, which means all I've got time for is not the song I was initially going to end the show with, but we have an even better one, a very stark change of scenery, of time, of tempo. We're going to have some Timbaland to finish the way I are. Radio edit. You've been phenomenal as an audience, and I will see you next time for Paul Bjork Camfam 97.2 in a week or 2 weeks' time. Definitely 2 weeks' time. All right. Ciao, ciao for now. Bye.

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You're listening to Front Left on Cam FM, and welcome back to another episode. It's me, Noah, in the studio today by myself. The other half of Front Left, Peter, has left us today because he's getting his hair cut. So you've got me and my songs to put up with, and I do hope you enjoy them. I hope you enjoyed last week's episode when I wasn't here. Apologies for my absence. We had a very special guest, Lainey, here instead. So I hope you enjoyed what her and Peter had going on there with a bit of chemistry. Not as many German songs going to be here for you today with me, but I do hope that you enjoy what we've got coming up.

That was Love Dancing featuring Jasmine by Underground Solution on a Strictly Rhythm Records. If you're enjoying the show so far, please let me know at camfm.co.uk/player. Please keep me entertained here in the studio. Even if you're not enjoying it, just let me know what you're thinking. I've got a few messages so far. Some support from the other half who isn't with us, so that's good. Next up, we have a song that the true fans who were listening from episode one will recognize this artist potentially. So if you were there on episode one last term, then you might recognize what we've got going on.

Chicago. And I'm in Chicago.

Midwestern, working class kind of guy.

was Chicago by The Sun Lounge. Hope you enjoyed that song. A little recap from episode one. Been getting some messages in. Shout out the regional listeners, those listening from Manchester. Big up yourself, you know who you are. Some other shout outs. Today's a very special day, Esmish. Today's a very special day, Esmish Shazam. Happy birthday. Hope you're having a good day.

That was Forgive Me by Artful Dodger and Lyndon David Hall. I hope you found that one fun. So thanks for all the messages coming in for the requests as well. I'll see what we can do to fit in your requests, but keep them coming because I'm liking what I see. We've got a last week we had a rearranged slot, so if you tried to tune in at 5 o'clock on last Thursday and you were hearing cricket commentary instead, apologies, we had to change that, and I couldn't make the rearranged slot. I was with the Frengineers. That is, for anyone who doesn't know, French engineers. I had a nice evening with them, but had to miss the show. Next week, hopefully, we're back together. And there's a potential theme for next week. So let us know. I've got a suggestion for a theme: is 4 a.m. crew daughter or trip hop dad. So that could be where we're going with next week's episode. Would you rather have a 4 a.m. crew daughter or a trip hop dad? Speaking of 4 a.m. crew, there was some the 4 a.m. crew rumors at King's Affair turned out to be wrong for now, or at least if they are right, they're not headlining. I've now got my ticket, so I'm hoping to see some people there and get the front left community going at King's Affair.

That was Problème d'amour by Alexander Robotnik. I think this song's so cool with all the like robot sounds and then also guitar strumming. It's a classic by Robotnik. Next up is another fun song with a similar sort of musical like mix that I think is a little bit unconventional but sounds great in my opinion. I hope you enjoy it as much as I do.

That was Petu by Nonkupiri and Palm Tracks, and that was the Masello remix. I wasn't sure whether I wanted to play the remix at first or the original. I quite like both, but went with this one. I hope you enjoyed it. Thank you for all your lovely messages that I've been getting. I'm glad to hear that today's been helping people get through their tough revision period, but I'm going to have to say no this week to the Tchaikovsky as a request. I'll have a long, hard think about that for next week. Maybe once we get Peter back, he'll be a bit more optimistic towards that selection, but it's not going to be happening this time, since we only have a couple songs left as well. So next up is Hackney's Finest. To be honest, we had to play something, and I hope you enjoy it.

You're listening to Front Left on Cam FM, and that was Breathe by Brighter Days Family. Unfortunately, we've reached that time of the show when we've only got one more. I've had a great time playing some songs for you today, and I hope you've been enjoying them. The last one we've got up for you is a good bit of fun, a bit of a classic, and as they say, Thursday is the new Friday. That would make tomorrow Saturday. So I do hope you enjoy, and I will see you guys next week, same time, same place, at 5 o'clock on Thursday. I've been Noah, and I hope you enjoy. Goodbye.

0: Oh man, there's some good looking ladies in here, man. This ought to cheer you up a little bit, Alex, you know? Right.
1: I can't help it, man. I still think about her.
0: Yeah, I know it's hard to forget sometimes.
1: Yeah, it's rough sometimes.
2: Excuse me, Mr. O'Neill. There's a young lady over at the bar asking for you.
1: Nobody knows I'm here.
2: Well, I'm afraid she was quite insistent.
1: Oh, no. It's her.
0: Well, don't stand there, man. Go over and say something to her.
1: But I don't know what to say to her, man.
0: If you still care, it won't be hard.

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1: Good afternoon, Cambridge.
2: Good evening, ladies and gentlemen. 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
19: The Big

Good evening, ladies and gentlemen. Welcome to another episode of Scene of the Mind. I am your host, as always, Eugenia. And what a lovely transition we have today from the previous show. I think it was a bit of a learning curve 2 weeks ago when we had to set it up. It was, unfortunately, I was late and I forgot to switch it out to play out. And it turns out my recording was actually not played out. So thankfully, thanks for our guru behind the scene, Sam. He was able to pull it, and I believe he actually had it played out last week. Well, it's good to be back, and I hope everybody's having a good time in this lovely May day. Weather's a little weird. One minute it can be sunny, and then the next minute it can be rainy. But it's just interesting. I mean, at least it's not freezing cold, although it's still quite cold in the middle of the night. But I hope all of you had a chance to enjoy the sun out there. So I thought long and hard about what to play this week, or at least what to play when the weather is warmer and we get to actually explore our minds outside, now that we feel better, we feel stronger to go out. And I've decided not to play as many movie scores as I used to. I feel like during the winter months, I really needed a place to unwind and not to make too much effort into exploration. And I counted a lot. I remember last week we talked a lot about how in a movie, it's easy for you to dictate what you want to see, because basically there's a template out there already. And it has a very strong emotional connotation, asking you to be where the character is. But I also remember we also talked a bit about how music can really be created, especially nowadays, based on one singular emotion or one singular objective. I think there's 1 week where we played futuristic space music, something that is utopia. And another week we played... I think we played a bit of a classical score. Oh no. Last week we played techno. We played dark techno music. I haven't chosen the right classical music score just yet, because while I think it is interesting to explore yet another mindset where it's like period dramas or something that is far from the present time, I'm deciding against playing AI-generated music. I know, to be fair, it was more of the philosophy, but at the same time, at the moment, we're still rejecting AI art, which is very good, so I'm trying not to perjure myself and fall into the abyss of AI-generated music. So for this week, we're going to play something from the artist, composer Mega. Now, I must admit, I'm not wholly familiar with this person, but what I know is that I'm gonna play from the album Omen, several different albums. He has his scores all available on YouTube, which is very helpful. Basically, he released a melodic progressive house track release on September 4th, 2017, and it featured a lot of different remixes by producer Ryo Nakamura. But please, let me know what you think about how the music makes you feel, because I really want to wipe the slate clean and then immerse you into music with no background information, and hopefully we can further develop from here. So please enjoy the first track, titled Aurora.

That was Aurora by Mega. My goodness, I actually wasn't expecting it to be so cheerful, which is great. I think this is a great track to start the episode with because immediately I was transported back to a time when I was still young. Funny enough, this is hard to explain, but when I listen to this track, it just reminds me of a time when I love to think about the future. Like, when I was a little kid, I keep envisioning what an older, more successful version of myself would be like, or rather, that's what I was aiming at. Obviously, you know, right now, it's completely different. And sadly, I think I disappointed my younger self. But there is something about... I think the biggest difference isn't about, oh yeah, no, I got the same salary as I expect to, or I have the same treatment. It's more about the trajectory of where you see yourself going is based on what you have at the present, at the time, or the limitation of what you're exposed to. Obviously, while I am not that successful, or my salary is not high at all, but at least I was exposed to a lot more things that I didn't know that was out there. And but somehow this track makes me feel like I'm young again, and my world is a lot limited and smaller than it is, and it was a distant future that never came to be. That's the nicest way of putting it. But unlike last week or the week before, we talked about this holistically fictional utopia, I feel like this track makes me feel that there is a positive version of myself, than I envisioned when I was younger. Okay, before I confuse myself even further, let's move on to the next track. It's called Tallulah. Actually, no, I'll play Omen first because we had the cheerful track first up. So let's show a bit of contrast and let's go with Omen. Please enjoy.

You just listened to Omen by the same composer, Mega. I have a theory as to why I think this was something that feels like a childhood me would envision in the future, simply because that was the kind of music that was prevalent in the late 2000s, or mid to late 2000s. It really shows my age, doesn't it? But of course, when you're a little kid, when you envision yourself, you don't really have any grand vision of what the future would look like. You don't really follow up with changes. All you see is that I'm just going to grow bigger. I'm going to be taller. I'm going to enjoy whatever adults can enjoy during my time, which is disco music, futuristic noises, going to the office, dressing up with, you know, monotone suits and ties. But the world has changed, and we don't anticipate any of that. And by the time I'm an adult, people don't dress up for work anymore. People don't even bother going to work anymore, right? They can work remotely. I don't know if disco is still a thing. Never big on clubbing myself, but I'm sure music taste has changed over time. And it really hits you that the world doesn't stop, and all your image of how great and grand you could be is nothing but a dream and a distant memory. And something tells me that I actually never grew out of my child phase. Of course, my knowledge, I like to think that my knowledge has expanded, but the things that I still prefer when I was a kid, I still do now. I mean, of course,

I must admit it, I wasn't actually expecting so much disco music, so to speak. I was hoping that there was a good variety. But that's me not doing my homework. I apologize. But let's try with something else. I don't know about Havens, but I'm gonna go for something a bit more relaxing. Again, please be patient with me. This is a rather new album, but I have faith that we will find our way around. So let's try with another track named Sunrise. Please enjoy.

Wow, and here we are, approaching the last 8, 9 minutes of tonight's episode. Well, I hope you had a great blast from the past. I certainly have. And I just realized maybe some of the listeners, my listeners, or anyone out there really, they might not actually have experienced that Y2K period. Or at least either you're part of it or you have heard of it through media or rather that nostalgia bait stuff you see online because somehow people are nostalgic about the Y2K now. I am not a big fan. I never liked the Y2K aesthetics, but it does bring me back because while I am nostalgic over certain periods that I never experienced, such as the 80s or the 90s or even the roaring 20s, I was a part of the Y2K era. And be that as it may, there are certain tastes that I really don't approve. I still don't like them. But it is funny to see everybody looking back at it so fondly. But anyways, we are approaching the end of our episode tonight, and I'm going to play one last track. Hopefully, it will be able to rope in to the rest of the hour. And thank you so much for joining me tonight, and I will see you next week. Bye.

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20: Good morning, afternoon, or evening, wherever you are. We're back. Week three. You know what? A few hiccups along the way. Couldn't get in week one. Couldn't get in week two. But here we are, week three, and time is passing us by. You know what? Blink your eyes before you know it. We're going to be in the trenches. And before you know it, it's going to be all over. For some people, properly over. But for us, for most of us, for those listening in, might have a few more years to put in some shifts for the degree. Anyway, welcome back. We're here. It's been a while. It's been, what, so week 8 and then 6-week holiday and then 3 weeks. So what, 8 weeks since we last did a show? But we're back, you know, never in doubt. And I've got some songs for you today. So obviously, you know, exam season, I can't be curating song by song. That's just too much. You know, I love the show, I love doing this, but that's just takes too much out of me. But instead of being lazy, what I thought to do instead is to do deep dives into artists. So what I'm gonna do for probably the next few set of shows, we're gonna go look into different artists, you know, just finding, instead of, oh, this is a genre, I gotta find 8 million songs or like 10 songs from a specific genre. We're just gonna stick to one artist and I'm gonna pick out some highlights. So it might be a bit of a misnomer to call it genre hopping for this next few set of shows. But hey, you're here, you're getting music that hopefully you listen to at one point or another. So hey, who's complaining here? Yeah, I'm not. If you're complaining, that's on you. Big day today. So today, what I got for you is the band Sade. So if you've not heard of Sade, I'm sure you've heard some of their songs. And I say their, not because of some gender thing, but because Sade actually means the band, which is what I recently realized. I found that out approximately 3 minutes ago on Wikipedia. So Sade, even though the lead singer of Sade is called Sade Adu. Sade, hold on, let me get this right. Sade Adu. So that's her name, but they just named the band Sade. It's like if I had a band, I called it Ethan if I were the lead singer. Which, I mean, you can see how that's confusing for me. And also, it's spelled S-A-D-E, like Sade. So if you're a true fan of the show, you might have heard me call this band Sade before. But now I know. Now I'm informed and I'm respectful of cultures and all that kind of thing. So straight into the first song. Enough of this, you know, blabber. Enough of this nonsense fodder. We're gonna get straight into it after 4 minutes of dilly-dallying. The first song I have for you by Sade is The Sweetest Taboo. Have a listen.

You just heard a little bit of The Sweetest Taboo by Sade. Now, you're going to listen to the songs that I'm going to play, and we're going to get a few of them. We're going to get quite a few of them. And you're going to be thinking to yourself, isn't he just playing the Greatest Hits album from Sade? And to that, I reply, there's a reason why they made the Greatest Hits album, because they are the greatest hits. So, you know, they may not be the deep cuts or the deep dives, and I don't proclaim to be the biggest Sade fan of all time, but these are songs, you're gonna like them. So why compare, you know? Just enjoy greatness. Just sit back and be like, wow, what a song. The next song I have for you, I think it's gonna be a bit loud, but then we're gonna be a bit more chill after that. This one is It a Crime? Very, very good song. Very, very good song. Enjoy.

And that was a little bit of Is It a Crime by Sade. That part when like everything cuts out, and like you think the song is over, then they come back in. It's just so peak. I listened to it 6 minutes 21 seconds, and I listened for most of the song just for that bit. Anyway, next song. Before we continue, I want to give credit for, I mean, you might have listened to some of the shows previously and you're thinking, Sade, I mean, I know some of the songs, you know, I know Smooth Operator, TikTok Remix, what are we doing here? Why Sade? Well, I have two people I like to give credit to who are not listening to the show, so it doesn't matter anyway. First, I want to shout out, when I was in the US, by the way, New York, crazy, but I was also in LA. And when I was in LA, when me and my girlfriend were visiting her sister, she played, my girlfriend's sister played, she has this CD of Sade's greatest hits, which you see a lot of because that was the album that we listened to. So shout out Grace. And the next person I'd like to thank, or I'd like to shout out who's not listening either, is I was looking, thinking, like, you know, really racking my brains for what to do today. And I was looking at my Spotify and I saw Matthew Chong was listening to a bit of Sade. And I was like, that's a great idea. That's a great shout. So shout out Matthew Chong. The next song I have for you is Pearls by Sade. Enjoy.

And that was Pose by Sade. And you know, this song kind of reminds me of kind of out there, but thematically it kind of reminds me of Diamonds from Sierra Leone by Kanye West. I mean, kind of same idea. She's something about Pose, and Diamonds from Sierra Leone is about something about diamonds. So, and people are suffering because of it. Similar, that's the kind of analysis that you come to the show to see. The next song I have for you, swiftly moving on, is gonna be Like a Tattoo by Sade. Again, who'd have thought? Still Sade. This is Like a Tattoo.

this song was like a tattoo, and it follows the long legacy of songs talk about how bad the Vietnam War is or something. Not super sure. The next song I have for you, before we move on to the next song, I wanted to read something that I thought was pretty interesting. So, you know, I'm trying to get you guys, the good listeners, a bit more informed about the band they're listening to and some fun facts to know about them. So the fun fact I have for you is this. So it's four people in the band. So it's Sade, obviously. There's Paul on bass, Andrew on keys, and Stuart on sax, guitars, and programming. So what happened, and what the interesting thing that I wanted to tell you was that, so Paul, Andrew, and Stuart, so they formed a band, all three of them, without Sade, and they called it Sweetback, which is kind of messed up, in my opinion. So, okay, you got four guys in the band, alright. It's like if freaking Paul, John, and George were like, yeah, this guy sucks, you know, let's form a new band without him and actually make good music. And then they released an album and everything, and it got, like, I don't know, Maxwell, who you would know from Maxwell's Flying... Let me find that album real quick. Maxwell Urban Hang Suite. That's his pretty popular album. I think my buddy Regan has it on record. Shout out, Regan. The next song I have for you, with all band members, not without Sade, is Hang On To Your Love. Enjoy.

And that was a little bit of Hang On to Your Love. That's a good one. That's a good one. And this version, if you know you exclusively listen to the greatest hits version, you would have missed out on a whole keys and guitar solo where they just do the same thing over and over again. So you know what? You always gain something by listening in to the show. The next song I have for you is Paradise. Have a listen.

That was Paradise by Sade. If you just joined the show, or if you've been listening for a while, this is Sade Day. The Sade, if you will. For more wit like that, I'm always every Thursday, 7 to 8 p.m. British Summer Time. So if you want to send in whatever comments, you know my inbox is blowing up right now, but I might have, you know, I might be able to make some time to read a message or two from you guys. If you want to send in a message, chemfm.co.uk/player. You can always send in a message. And who knows, you might inspire, or I might just stalk your Spotify listening history and I'll find my artist for next week. But it's probably going to be someone that rhymes with Tall Shakartney, but we'll see how it goes. The next song I have for you, Famous, because, and if you never listen to Sade, but you know, you listen to a bit of rap, a bit of hip hop, a bit of MF Doom maybe, you'll be sure to recognize this one, because this song was sampled in MF Doom's song, Doomsday. Pretty much ripped straight off. Didn't really, you know, Kanye it, he didn't really chop it up and sample it, but it's nice, it's a good song, and I think MF Doom does a lot of justice to that song. Rest in peace. This is Kiss of Life.

And that was a little bit of Kiss Off Life off the album Love Deluxe. And I don't know if that's a compilation or not. I might be lying to you. That is an album from 1992, which includes Like a Tattoo, Cherish the Day, and Pose, which I've also played for you today. And also includes this next song I'm about to play for you. I'm realizing now. The next song. But before we move on to the next song, let's take it slow, because I've only got three more songs. And I wouldn't want to be caught short and just hanging around and talking to you guys. So I'll do it now instead of later. I hope all of you are having, you know, it's the rough season, it's study season, it's June, it's almost June, it's May to June. And that's going to be rough, but I think we'll all pull through and, you know, come out the other side stronger than ever, as we do. That's all I got. The next song I have for you is I Couldn't Love You More by Sade.

That song was I Couldn't Love You More by Sade. You know, if we have time, I've only got two more songs, but if we have time at the end of today's show, I'm going to give you something completely different that I've been listening to pretty much nonstop for the past, 24 hours. So, you know, if you're excited for that kind of stuff, well, hope that I don't take and dilly-dally too long so you can hear that mystery song. Not Sade, wow. So we're going to have a bit of variety if we get to it. The next song I have for you is Cherish the Day.

And that was Cherish the Day by Sade. The thing, okay, it's a great song. The thing, the, my only gripe with the song is that she goes, Cherish the Day, won't go astray. It's like, come on, bro, do better, work harder. Went on Rhyme Zone and picked out the first one that lined up with Day. Not a fan of that, you know? Just, I reward effort with my listening. And the Day Astray just doesn't do it for me. The last Sade song I have lined up for you is not from the Greatest Hits album. It's from, I think, her most recent one, which is Soldier of Love or something like that. This song is Be That Easy.

And that's the last Sade song I have for you. I was originally gonna, you know what, the song that I had in mind when I said a secret song for you was gonna be something else. But, you know, I was listening to Be That Easy. I'm like, I was gonna hit you with a Kenny Loggins, and that would be nuking the mood. So, you know, I think in times like this, we can just end it off with a classic. So, this song by Marvin Gaye is gonna be Distant Lover. Tell me if you've heard it before. Have a listen.

0: And unfortunately, that's all the time I have. Thank you for joining me on this lovely Thursday evening. Have a good one. Have a good rest of your day or morning or evening or afternoon or wherever you are. I'm here. I will be here next Thursday. So be ready for that. And I will see you later. Bye-bye.
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20: The Big

everyone, and welcome back to Background Static. I hope everyone's having a good day. Right now I am playing a song from Pan's Labyrinth, which is Pan's Labyrinth Lullaby by, I think it's pronounced Javier Novotny, I think. I'm probably saying that really wrong. But the theme of the week is weird films, and the first film I'm going with is Pan's Labyrinth. So this film was directed by Guillermo del Toro, and it came out in 2006. And it's just another one I studied at film, just following that trend, because it is, I think, probably a year since I've properly studied the film. But yeah, basically the film follows a young girl called Ophelia who moves onto the war base owned by her stepfather called Vidal, and it's basically just contrasting between childlike magic and wonderment and then the harsh realities of the Spanish Civil War, and the conflict basically between Ophelia and her stepfather represents the Franco period, I think, in Spain. So the weird part about the film is that throughout we don't know that anything she sees is real, because throughout she kind of has this connection with the natural world, and everything from her perspective is kind of imbued with magic. So she meets this faun, which is, I think, inspired by Spanish and Mexican folklore. And throughout the story, she has to do these quests to become princess of, I think it's Princess Carmen. But yeah, so she does the task and she sees like frogs and this pale man and a faun. It's something that Del Toro uses throughout his work. So he uses prosthetics on set, and he really hates the use of CGI. So everything he uses is kind of real, so that the actors can interact. Yeah, the pale man scene itself is, like, I think one of the most iconic of all of Del Toro's movies, because it's got this really weird and uncanny look. So it's a smooth man with like white skin, and he's got no eyes, which is really weird, or wrinkles, and his eyes are basically on his hand. Yeah, he did a talk recently at the BFI, but my ticket got given to someone else, so basically they refunded me, but I will be back hopefully to hear more, because I think he recently got put in the BFI's like directors list, so he came and did a series of talks about his films. But yeah, other films that he might know that he's done is Devil's Backbone, and I think recently The New Frankenstein with Jacob Elordi. And yeah, he's gone on to do like so many good things. In the beginning of his career, I think a lot of it was to do with the Spanish Civil War, as I mentioned in The Devil's Backbone. Yeah, this is another film written, I think, in Spanish and performed in Spanish, but he had a really terrible time with the subtitles translation. So for Pan's Labyrinth, he kind of hand wrote each translation, which is really cool. Yeah. So the rest of his films kind of deal with similar themes of war contrasting childlike innocence in like a magical, fantastical, like weirdly surrealist way. Yeah. I think the last part I wanted to say is that Frankenstein is on Netflix, and it does follow a trend of directors signing with streaming giants in order to get films made and funded. I think Greta Gerwig is next to do this with Narnia, but it is really interesting. Something I think he spoke about during the talk, from what I've heard, but yeah, it is interesting the way that filmmakers are adapting to streaming and Netflix or other like streaming services becoming the new production companies in a way. So yeah, watch Frankenstein. It's really similar with these like elements and a creepy look, and I'm gonna play some films I think remind me of Pan's Labyrinth, which is Runaway by Aurora and Treehouse by Alex G. Thank you.

everyone, we're back. So that is the end of the Pans and Brits segment. So just to remind you, that was Runaway by Aurora and Treehouse by Alex G. So the next thing I'm going to talk about is Kill Your Darlings, which is a 2013 American biographical drama film. So it's basically following the young men of the Beat generation of poets, and it was directed by John Crotius, and it stars Daniel Radcliffe and Dane DeHaan as these poets. I don't know if anyone knows them, but these are the names. So it's Lucien Carr, Allen Ginsberg, William S. Burroughs, and Jack Kerouac, which I think was the most famous one. So basically, I did some research on the Beat Generation. So they are this subculture which was started by this group. I think they all went to Columbia University in New York. But yeah, all of their work kind of explored post-World War II and the Cold War era's like effect on the youth. And the bulk of their work is kind of characterized as being the silent generations. I think they're also referred to as the Beatniks, if that rings a bell. But basically, they kind of reject standard narrative values, and they like having, I don't know, the idea of like a spiritual quest in all of their art. And that is meant to, I don't know, explore American and Eastern religions, rejection of economic materialism. And then it also has like these really explicit portrayals of the human condition. One thing that is throughout all of their works is this weird experimentation with like psychedelic drugs and this liberation exploration, I don't know. So that is throughout the film. It's kind of weird, and you can never tell what is actually happening and what isn't, similar to Pan's Labyrinth. But yeah, the film itself focuses only on their early years, like I said, in University of Columbia. So it focuses on their drive to create this new literary movement, and then also I guess the obsession that kind of undercurrents all of their work. One of the characters really wants to just make something work, especially in art, and you kind of see that drive kind of coincide with, I think, psychedelic drugs, and it's just really weird, and you're kind of focalized with that character the whole time. It's played by Daniel Radcliffe. But yeah, it's a really, really weird watch. All the characters are really weird, and you don't really understand their motivations the whole time, because they just do random things. They randomly murder a guy, and don't know why, and it's just portrayed as like a thing that happens. But yeah, I'm gonna play some songs from that film. So the first one is Harlem on Parade, performed by I think an orchestra, and then Don't Look Back in the Sun by the Libertines.

Okay, so that was I think Don't Look Into the Sun by Look Back Into the Sun, The Libertines, and then Harlem on Parade. So the next two are still based around the same film, Don't Kill Your Darlings, but this one is just one I think I just put in. I put Hayloft in just because they do kill someone, and it kind of has that manic energy that I think the whole film carries. And then also Abby by Mitski, I think it has the way that they're all obsessed with like the literature. I feel like it kind of, with the repetition of the song, fits. So these are just ones I thought worked. So yeah, now I'm gonna play Hayloft by Mother.

everyone. So yeah, that was a bit of a slower song than I remember, but it does really fit the vibe of the film if you watch it. So yeah, that is the end of Kill Your Darlings. And the next film I'm going to talk about, I think most people have watched. I know I forced my entire family to watch it. So Everything Everywhere All at Once. This film is a 2022 American, I think it was an independent film, and it's this like absurdist comedy, and it's written and directed by Daniel Kwan and Daniel Sheinert. I actually don't know their surnames because they are referred to as the Daniels, which is really corny. But yeah, they are a directing and writing duo, and they're both called Daniel, and they make weird films. I think I have another film by them in this as well. But yeah, they produced it with Anthony and Joe Russo, who I think produced Marvel, which I don't know if that's a good or bad thing, but it's a good film. And also someone called Jonathan Wang. The film stars Stephanie Hsu, Kei-Hee Kwan, and then I think Jamie Lee Curtis, and they are basically this massive cast, and it's really cool. And they actually won 2 Oscars for Best Supporting. I think it was like genuinely the most emotional speech, and I cried watching a speech. I do think Jamie Lee Curtis robbed it from Stephanie Hsu, but yeah, that's just me. So yeah, the film incorporates media from several genres and medias, including it's like basically martial arts films, arts films, science fiction, comedy, coming of age, like animation. It's kind of got everything. And it follows Michelle Yeoh's character, who is called Evelyn, and she's this Chinese American immigrant who is being audited for the IRS, like her laundry business, which she runs with her husband. But yeah, in her life, she kind of finds, she finds it like boring and mundane, and then she discovers that she has to kind of connect with like this weird parallel universe version of herself to prevent a powerful being from destroying the multiverse. And

There's some like philosophical themes like existentialism, nihilism, surrealism, and absurdism. I think there's a scene where they're literally just genuinely both rocks and they're talking to each other, and one of the rocks throws himself off a cliff. It's super weird, but it just like covers so many good themes and it's really cool. So soundtrack wise, it features compositions by Mitski, David Byrne, and Andre 3000, my favorite. So I'm gonna play a couple of songs that I think have that vibe. So the first one I'm gonna play is Igor's theme by Tyler the Creator, and then a Mitski song, and then Sienna by the Marias.

Hi everyone, so that was Eagle's Theme by Tyler the Creator, My Love, Mine All Mine by Mitski, and then Sienna by The Marias. Those are songs I thought would really fit the vibe of Everything Everywhere All at Once. The next film I'm going to talk about is Swiss Army Man, and this is, I think, actually the weirdest film I've ever watched. It's this 2016 absurdist comedy, again written and directed by the Daniels I mentioned before, but this is their directorial debut, so this is the first film that they worked on together that actually, their first feature. So the film stars Paul Dano and Daniel Radcliffe, and also Mary Elizabeth Winstead. And it's really weird because I think this is the second Daniel Radcliffe mention. I think after Harry Potter, he just does these really weird indie films, which is kind of cool. But yeah, this is a smaller film which premiered at Sundance, and it has this really strong cult following. So the film follows this guy called Hank, and he's this man who, I think he was marooned on this like island, and he's just been abandoned there. We don't know how long for. We just meet him on the island, and you see this like weird corpse wash up on the island, and all it does is fart. It's really weird. And that's Daniel Radcliffe. And then the whole time he's just like dead the whole film. But then you see it from the perspective of Hank, who kind of names the corpse Manny, and in his mind the corpse is animated, but you also see it as dead. Is really weird, and it basically provides this weird like supernatural powers, like a Swiss Army knife which was found on his like body, but the man sees it as like helping. I don't know. So the whole time the dead man allows him to like journey home and out of the forest. So it explores themes of loneliness, self-acceptance, and societal shame. It is super weird because we know he's dead the whole time, and like the body is just limp, but I don't know. Daniel Radcliffe kind of ate, because he's like probably just like, he doesn't move or talk the whole time. But yeah, the whole plot is like really weird. There's a time where to leave the island, he uses the corpses, like, I don't know, it's a thing after they die. I think it releases a lot of gas. So he uses it to like fly across an ocean to like escape the island. I don't know. And then his mouth gives them water, and his teeth cuts wood, and his like limbs are really stiff because obviously he's dead. So he uses them to like launch objects. It is really weird, but it basically teaches the guy who's been stranded on the island about like life, love, and it's meant to be this weird metaphor for like social norms and like humanity. But yeah, it basically helps the guy who's stranded on the island overcome his fear of loneliness and insecurities. It is really weird and made me feel a bit sick at points, but it's weirdly wholesome at the end. But yeah, the songs I'm gonna play for this are Army Dreamers, just because it's called Swiss Army Man, and this is random. I don't know if anyone heard the new Lana Del Rey song, which was getting a lot of hate, but I think it does fit because there is this weird undertone, like insinuation that the guy is also in love with the corpse, but like it kind of fits. I don't know. I'm gonna play these two, and mainly just because I want to play them, and this is a good excuse too. But yeah.

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I just been baking, waiting on a spirit hunter. I got a nicotine patch for the summer. Yeah, I'm a ghost, doesn't mean I feel nothing. Put it on my ass, no tan line summer. I love my daddy, of course we're still together.

Hi everyone. Yeah, sorry to cut that off a bit short, but again, that was White Feather, Hawktail Deer Hunter by Lana Del Rey, and Army Dreamers by Kate Bush. I know everyone loved that last song. But yeah, the last one I want to talk about is Dinner America. This is literally the one that inspired the entire theme. So it's this 2020 American coming of age dark comedy film, and it was written, directed and edited by Adam Carter. It stars Kyle Gorner and Emily Skeggs, and also Griffin Gluck. I think it's like middle school something. It's on Netflix. But yeah, it is a really weird film. It's this like dark indie romance that follows Simon, who's this like punk singer on the run, and then Patty, who's this like awkward fangirl of his, and she's like in rural America and she's like a weird girl. But yeah, the two travel together, and the film blends chaotic comedy with like this weird kind of weirdly like tender, I don't know, love story, and it shows how the two outsiders can find comfort, confidence and fun like in each other. And it's got kind of weird vulgar humor and anti-establishment attitude, but it kind of has those themes of nonconformity, loneliness, bullying, and also I guess pressure to fit into suburban life. Yeah, they are like a weirdly like mismatched couple, but it does work. The thing I do want to talk about this film is the really interesting part to me. So it came out in 2020, as I mentioned before, but as we know, 2020, there was like kind of COVID. So it was a victim of a limited release. So in the beginning of the year, I think it premiered at some festivals, Sundance, I think. But yeah, because of the whole lockdown situation, there was no distribution secured. So after 2 years of trying, they kind of gave up and self-distributed, and it became widely available for free on streaming platforms such as, I think, Tubi and on YouTube. But then for some reason in 2024, clips and posts about the film started like trending, and its original song, which I'm gonna play for you, last basically started trending, and it was a whole TikTok song about, I don't know, weird girls in film, similar to that normal girl trend that happened in 2023, I think. But yeah, it developed a cult following and began trending on social media and streaming services such as, like, I think it was also on Letterboxd and Google, which is super cool. And I think it is a lesson to filmmakers about the power of social media and marketing. After this, they did a bunch of these like retrospective interviews about like how much they enjoyed making the film, showing old BTS from the time, and they seemed really happy. Like the cast seemed really genuinely happy about how the film was kind of picking up steam, because I think they had kind of given up on it. But yeah, they kind of capitalized on this, and they announced in-person screenings like 4 years after the film's release in the Frida Cinema in California, and it literally sold out 400 person audience, and more happened across all the country. So I think there was one in England in the Prince Charles Cinema in London as well, which sold out, and it carried on screening until 2025, which is really cool. But yeah, it's a really chill watch, and it was like really funny, and the characters are surprisingly sweet even if they are really weird. And yeah, so the song I'm gonna play for those are Wet by Daisy and the Scouts, My Kind of Woman by Mac DeMarco, and also the song from the film, which is called Watermelon. Yeah, so I'm gonna play those songs.

Yeah, sorry to rush through those, but that was Wet by Daisy and the Scouts and My Kind of Woman by Mac DeMarco. So the last song I'm gonna play is basically the one that was from the film called Watermelon, and the two characters, like I mentioned, she is obsessed with his band, and this, I don't know, I think she was writing her own music and then he watches her perform it, and there's this like really sweet moment where he's like, oh wow, she's actually kind of good. So yeah, this is the song that was trending on TikTok and revived the film, and yeah, it's called Watermelon. I'm doing something a bit weird because it has some swearing in it and we're not allowed to play that, so I found a clean version, but it is a cappella, so bear with me, and I'm going to try and put an instrumental behind it. But yeah, thank you all so much for listening, and I hope you have the best week, and maybe try and watch some of these weird films. Okay, bye.

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1: Hello, welcome back to the Late Night Playlist. Sorry, I'm very loud in your ears. And I've got a lovely, sexy, husky voice for you guys tonight. I think I'm genuinely just allergic to Cambridge. Every single term, I get ill. And I used to think, oh, it's from the clubs. It's from being around hundreds of people all night in the club. But I haven't been to a single club this term, I know. So cool. I'm so cool. And I'm still ill. Genuinely, I don't know if it's... I was going to say, like, you know, going to Cambridge just takes out of you, but that would imply I, like, do any work. Guys, it was going to come up inevitably, and how about 6 minutes into the show? We have... Well, I have exams in less than a month. Not allowed to swear, but we're effed, guys, okay? Yes, can't wait. And I've just realised how much the not working for the rest of the year is catching up to me now. Great. The song you just heard is called It Runs Through Me by Tom Misch and De La Soul. I have been really getting into De La Soul recently. I've loved them for a while. I mean, 3 is a magic number, is a absolute classic. They are headlining the Sunday of Love Supreme this July, which, I mean, I'm from Brighton and this takes place in Glyne, which is in Sussex. And as far as I know, it's like known UK-wide, but it's just a massive jazz, I suppose, festival. It is a jazz festival, but like the headliner is Lorcana, Ezra Collective, De La Soul. So it's kind of slowly branching out from pure jazz. Loads of other great people. I can't see the exact poster. I'm not going. And apparently, I think that this show is De La Soul's only show where the whole band is there in the UK this year. So that's great. I'm not going. But they also have food from Ottolenghi Kitchen. There's also like a sauna, I think, and hot tubs and massages. It's very Sussex, darling, isn't it? But yeah, I'm quite jealous. I would really like to see them. I love them so much. What was I listening to earlier? I mean, I just listened to their whole album, 3 Feet High and Rising. 3 is the magic number. Transmitting Life from Mars is very good. And Ghetto Thang. I can't really say it in my Brighton accent. And this song called Ghetto Thang. Yeah. Do As De La Does is really good. Basically, I say this all the time. Me, Myself and I, that's a good song. And Daisy H. Anyway, when I'm revising, which I have started doing now, I'll just pick an album I've not fully listened to or I don't know at all, and just listen to it in full, because then I'm not singing along in my head. But it only lasts a few, you know, days, because then I know all the songs. And I've basically gone through all of De La Soul's discography. They're amazing. Up next, sort of just had like a sudden burst of energy. When I was cycling over here, I was like, ugh, so tired. Just came from rowing. I went to gym this morning. Was in a cafe revising all day. I mean, I've had such a productive day, guys. You don't understand. Has anyone been watching Amandaland? Write in, guys. Write in if you've watched Amandaland. It's so good. And this sort of weird little character that I do all the time. Yeah, it is supposed to be Amanda from Amandaland. Or Motherland, sorry. Okay. So you should watch that. Anyway, I've had a burst of energy. Now I'm here. Because I just love chatting to the 3 of you that listen. Up next is... can't believe I've not played them before. It's the Rolling Stones. This song is called Gimme Shelter. It's from that album Let It Bleed, which I feel like... I mean, there's only 9 songs on it. Like, it's not one of their most popular. 1969 is a great album. And this song, Gimme Shelter, I had sort of forgotten about. It's really good. It's going to sort of set the tone, yeah, for the rest of the show, okay? because we've got some American Dawn, Paolo Nutini, Jungle coming up as well, Men I Trust. So we're sort of going for every week. I try and, you know, be fairly consistent with what kind of music I'm playing. I've just had a little bit of hip-hoppy jazz. And I don't know how I describe the Rolling Stones. I mean, they've done a lot of different genres, really. I hope you can't hear that. There's people shouting outside. Excuse me, guys, radio show going on? Actually, guys, the late night playlist is happening right now, if you don't mind. Yeah, thank you. Yeah, I did get an email from the BBC today asking if I paid my TV licence. But, you know, I read into between the lines and, yeah, they want me to come host Radio 6. So if you guys could keep quiet. Yeah, thanks so much. Right, I'm going to play the song before I start going mad. Okay, this is Gimme Shelter by the Rolling Stones.

Oh, such a good song. I've promised myself as a sort of not New Year's resolution, like a new term resolution, that I'm going to sing in every single show. Okay. Okay. And you guys are going to have to deal with it. Because low-key, like, I know that few people are listening to this. It's fine. It's absolutely fine. No, because I'm just doing this to, like, help my confidence. I had to, I was running for a vice captain of a sport that I play the other week. And I was so shaky. And I was actually stood in front of a room of all of my friends and teammates, like people weren't going to do so, seeing them shower. We play a sport together. Like, I know these people really well. And I was actually like, my hands are shaking and I forgot everything I wanted to say when I went out to do my speech. So this was already, you know, boosting confidence. That wasn't why I started. I've always wanted to do some sort of student radio. But after that, I was like, God, this is like, I really need to work on my public speaking, if you will. So I think next week I'm just going to bring maybe 50 of my friends and classmates and force them to stand in front of me while I talk. Because I'm so confident in here, I like to think. And I'm confident with my friends. Oh, maybe I'll go out on the street. I'll arrive here early and I'll go around all of the different accommodation at Jesus and I'll say, I'll give you £1 if you come stand in this room for an hour. You can do whatever work, but you have to, you know, you have to be listening to me. So if you're at Jesus College, Cambridge, beware. 8:30 p.m. on Thursday, the 21st of May. Is that right? I will be knocking on your bedroom door. Okay. Just a warning, guys. 21st. Yeah. Yeah, I can do 7 times 3. It's whatever. Okay. I'm already running out of time. God, it's almost 20 past. I only played 2 songs. Lord. Okay. It's another long song for you. This song is called The Edge by The American Dawn. Okay. I'm just going to play it because I'm running out of time.

This is The Edge by The American Dawn. Such a good song. I love it. I love his voice so much as well. It's so good. It really reminds me of... There's a musical I watched recently called Next to Normal. And there's a song in it called I'm Alive. The chorus... Where this chorus goes like... Sorry. I'm just jump scared myself. Where he's like repeating I'm Alive. Wait, let me find it in this song. Hang on. This is from Next to Normal. Oh, hello. Oh, there we go. Sorry, technical malfunction. But I'm alive, I'm so alive. And I feel all the fear that's behind your eyes. very different interpretations of the repetition of I'm alive, I'm alive, I'm so alive. That's such a good musical. I never heard of it. Never heard of it. It came out ages ago. I think it got nominated for awards in like 2009 or something. But it was very good. You might have seen on TikTok a clip of it. I'm going to have to remember the name of the song now. He's going, I know you know who I am. Great. Is it this song? I'm going to pause because I think there's swearing. Oh, okay, there's no lyrics, so... I'm not gonna try playing that. Sorry for this musical theatre interlude. You know, I have just played the Rolling Stones and De La Soul, but yeah, I also love a good musical. You're allowed to be variable in your music taste. Really hot take there. People are allowed to like multiple things at once. Oh my gosh, it's 25 past. I've only got three songs. Okay, maybe this burst of energy was actually like my last energy stores of the day because my brain is faltering right now. I'm just gonna play you my goat, Paolo Nutini. Okay, this song is called Through the Echoes.

That song you just heard was called Keeping Me Under by To Another. Oh, sorry, clicked the wrong thing. I think that burst of energy was a reflection of, oh my God, I can't talk anymore. Reflection of my brain sort of faltering, of course. Right, it is 9:30. I'm literally basically in pajamas. I'm in some like joggers and a massive hoodie. I was going to quote Dairy Girls when they talk about bras. Okay, I'll say the word bra on the radio. Don't cancel me. You can infer from why I would talk about that. Oh my Lord. Right. Sorry. Keeping Me Under by To Another, who are a duo. I think one's British, one's American. They met in Sydney and now they live in like Sweden or something. Very international fellas. I really want to go to Australia. Love an Australian accent as well. And the song you heard before that was called Through the Echoes by the GOAT, greatest of all time, Paolo Nutini. I didn't realise for a long time that he's in like his 40s. And also he's Scottish, which I should have been able to tell from his music. I sort of, because he's, I feel like people talk about him all the time, but then not really. No, well, my friends don't know who he is. But I sort of pictured some like American from like the 70s, and then a week into listening to him earlier this year properly, I was like, what do you mean he's just some 40-year-old guy from Glasgow? He just has such a classic name, Paolo Nutini. He should have been hanging out with like Fleetwood Mac. Anyway, up next, somewhat speaking of classics, I've got some Stereophonics for you. Okay, Stereophonics. This song is from 2003, so not that classic, but you know what I mean. Half the people in this uni were probably born 2003. Wow. I was born 2007, if anyone wants to know. Okay. You know what? I'm getting tired. It's 25 to 10. The name of this song is representative of when my brain will start working. It's called Maybe Tomorrow. Ha ha ha ha. This is a... Oh my Lord. Okay, this is Stereophonics. Jesus Christ.

That song was Maybe Tomorrow by Stereophonics. I love that you can hear the acoustic right at the end. Well, you can hear it through, but like just the, it is so good. You can hear it just played live straight into the microphone. It's gorgeous. Oh, I love that song. Okay. The next song is called Only You. It's by one of my other goats, Tame Impala, and Theophilus London. Theophilus, right? Theophilus? He pronounces his name Theo. Okay, he says it in the song. This is a good song. I love Tame Impala. I think I've probably played him on almost every show. You know who I haven't had recently? Any Flight or Billy Martin. And I was saying all of last term, I'll probably end up playing them every week. And to be fair, I did play them quite a bit last term. but I feel like Tame Impala is the Flight Billy Martin of this term. And what am I talking about? It's actually like 2 weeks in. Okay, second half of last term and first half of this term. Okay, this song is so good though. It's very like, you can tell that Tame Impala, I think he probably co-produced this or co-wrote it as well as performing on it. You can tell because there's just something about his production, but I wouldn't say it necessarily sounds like a Tame Impala song, if you know what I mean. Maybe it does. Okay, I'm going to play it. If you fancy writing in, give me your opinions if you're a Tame Impala fan. Sorry, you can hear me shuffling around. We have our online web form, camfm.co.uk/player, or email us at studio@camfm.co.uk. Oh, my Lord. give me your opinions, okay? Let me know if this sounds like Tame Impala to you. Oh my God, yeah it does, I've forgotten. It absolutely sounds like a Tame Impala song. I just remember what this sounds like. It's so Tame Impala. You know what, it's kind of Halloween-y, right? These chords. Okay, ignore me.

That song is Cherry by Jungle. I love Jungle so much. I was singing along out loud. I've just checked the email after asking for messages about Tame Impala for a song that sounds exactly like a Tame Impala song would. I clearly had forgotten what the chords sounded like. I could only remember the lyrics. I got an email earlier. Never seen a Mandaland. What is it? From the Earth Library. Right. Geologist, mate. Get out of the books. I hope you're still listening. Get your nose out of those books and turn on BBC iPlayer right now. Okay. Amandaland is a very funny spin-off of Motherland. It just won a BAFTA. It's hilarious. It's about this like middle-class mum and coming from Brighton. I know a lot of Amandas. Like one of my friend's mums is Amanda. It's hilarious. It's exactly like her. She has her own social media brand called Senuous, don't you know? But she has to work in a kitchen shop to maintain it. Basically, Motherland came out a few years ago, but it's about mums of primary school kids. And then Amandaland is the kids have grown up. It's just about Amanda. It's not about the other mums. Amanda's husband has divorced her, so she's no longer as wealthy as she was in the original one. Get on it. It's hilarious. I hope, geologist, if that's what you are, you're still listening. I had to do some geology earlier. I do archaeology, studying stratigraphy, sediments, chalky versus, not chalky. Oh, clearly the revision went in, like different textures of soil. We had to do a practical looking at soil under a microscope. Archaeology is very varied. I suppose it has that going for it. No, I love my degree, but yeah. Anyway, up next is Men I Trust, all my days. Earth Library person, if you're still listening, message in again. Let's chat. I've only got 10 minutes left, but whatever. This is called Lauren by Men I Trust. It's such a good song. I love Men I Trust. When I was doing my music BTEC, GCSE BTEC, I used to listen to them religiously. So good. I'm running out of time, so I'm going to play you this song. It's Lauren by Men I Trust. Going for a very bass-heavy playlist tonight, I've realised.

Lauren by Men I Trust. I love Men I Trust. This song slash I think it's also the name of an album, Oncle Jazz. Yeah, it's an album. So good. I recommend Men I Trust. Just great. I think it's a band. Low-key, I'm doing the Tame Impala thing where it's like, did you know it's actually one person? Yeah, it's a band. Okay, we're running out of time here, so I'm just going to click play on the last song of the night. Thank you for listening, especially you geologists who wrote in. I had a few emails last week, but it was pre-recorded, so I couldn't reply to them. I'm sorry, but they were forwarded to me. I got your feedback. The last song I'm going to play for you is called So Good at Being in Trouble by Unknown Mortal Orchestra. Thank you all so much for listening. I'll see you next week. And be sure to tune in tomorrow morning at 9 a.m. to see my lovely friend Kitty and our station manager for the morning. Okay.

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